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3: Oh, yeah. So nice to win cash on WIFV. Milo McKenna's. She was obviously at 1202 Winton Speedway. She won $100 in lucky telephone on WIFV. There's Johnny Rivers, Summer Rain. Johnny Rivers and Summer Rain on the Jay Riddle Show. This old winter is taking its toll on the Indianapolis streets, as it always does. And everybody always complains, oh, my streets. There's one spot out on Lafayette Road there around 33rd, which is pretty wild. I lost my car in there for a little while last night. I had to, you know, dig around, find it and all that. Hey, traffic information we'll have for you throughout the afternoon here. Next hour, checking in, Lieutenant Tom Harlow, right here on Lucky 13 Radio. It's 21 degrees currently downtown. We'll get them out for you, though, as soon as possible.
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8: Hello again, I'm Trip Rogers, and this is the Music Yearbook. We're going to go back to September 1978 for our top songs countdown from 77 WABC in New York City. Among the headlines in September 78, the Yankees continue one of the great comebacks in team histories, and the Pope dies after 33 days. News and sports headlines, tops on the tubes, and in film are on the way. Starting off our show, the follow-up to one of the year's biggest hits. Shadow Dancing spent all summer in the top 10 for Andy Gibb. His follow-up, An Everlasting Love, is at number 10.

Rolling Stones on the Music Yearbook. In the news, Pope John Paul I is formally installed as Pope. President Jimmy Carter mediates the Camp David peace accord between Egypt and Israel. George Harrison marries his second wife, Olivia. The Jerry Lewis MDA telethon raises over $29 million.

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I'm Trip Rogers. Among the celebrities we lost in September of 1978, Keith Moon of The Who, ventriloquist Edgar Bergen, who was Candace Bergen's father, and Pope John Paul I, who died after only 33 days as pontiff, one of the shortest reigns for a pope since 6

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Evelyn Champagne King and her dance hit Shame is at number 7 for September 1978 on the Music Yearbook. So what were we watching on TV? Three of the top five shows were Happy Days and two spinoffs from the shows, Mork and Mindy starring Robin Williams and Laverne and Shirley. Also debuting in 1978, Taxi and a show about a wacky crew at a radio station. WKRP in Cincinnati ran for four seasons on

Hi, I'm Trip Rodgers, and you're listening to the Music Yearbook. We're looking at September 1978 sports headlines. The Yankees climb into first place after trailing the Boston Red Sox by 14 games earlier in the summer. Formula One. Hi, I'm Trip Rodgers, and you're listening to the Music Yearbook. We're looking at September 1978 sports headlines. The Yankees climb into first place after trailing the Boston Red Sox by

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at the box office, George Romero's Dawn of the Dead and Cheech and Chong's Up in Smoke premiered in September of 1978. The number one movie for the month featured the final chart topper for Frankie Valli.

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I'm Trip Rogers at number two, the group that was formed at Tuskegee University in Alabama. This is one of the biggest releases for the Commodores.

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0: I'm Trip Rogers. You're listening to the Music Yearbook. Now, before we hear the number one song, let's recap our countdown from September of 1978. Number 10, An Everlasting Love from Andy Gibb. Number 9, Miss You by the Rolling Stones. 8, Love Will Find a Way by Pablo Cruz. Number 7, Shame by Evelyn Champagne King. Number 6, Hot Blooded by Farner. Number 5, Summer Nights by Olivia Newton-John and John Travolta. Number 4, from the same soundtrack, Olivia Newton-John and Hopelessly Devoted to You. Frankie Valli with Grease. Set number 3. Number 2, Three Times a Lady by the Commodores. At the top of our survey, the debut release for A Taste of Honey, which is one of the best known disco records of the 1970s.
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0: The number one song for September of 1978, Boogie Oogie Oogie, it's by A Taste of Honey. And that wraps up this edition of the Music Yearbook for September 2023. 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Our executive producer is Sandy Glickin. 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
4: I'm going to hypnotize my guru friend. In a moment, you will be alive. In a moment, you will be alive. Stay wood, kid. Stay wood. Come on, dear. You're beautiful, baby. I love you. You're some kid to be with. 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Wake up. The hypnotic eye. The eye. Keep your eye on the eye. Keep your eye on eight. Roll it, Guglio.
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8: This is the last weekend in April, and a guy that loves to party in the springtime right here, David Lee.

yay, David Lee Roth. And just a gigolo, I ain't got nobody. David's up 5 to number 26 on the weekly top 40 with that. Rick D's here with you. Happy weekend with a weekly top 40 extra. Luther Vandross.

0: yeah, that's a weekly Top 40 Extra. Luther Vandross, Until My Baby Comes Home. Rick D's here, and the Inside Madonna Scoop is coming up. Right now, though, time for Jane Fondle and Radio Robics. Hello, Jane, how are you?
1: Yes, hello, Rick, how are you?
0: I'm fine.
1: I'm not kidding, I said hello.
0: I said fine, too.
1: Well, so did I.
0: Mm.
1: Are you out of shape?
0: Matter of fact, I feel that way this weekend.
1: Do you get exhausted after blinking your eyes? Well, I thought so. Then you need a serious workout. Exercise equipment can be found anywhere just by using your imagination.
0: Mm-hmm.
1: All right. Now go directly out into your backyard and look up at the telephone lines. All right. Now brace yourself. Now jump up, up, up, and grab the wire and start swinging. Swing, swing, swing. Now rest and breathe. Take a lesson from our friend, Mr. Bird.
0: Oh.
1: There is no danger as long as you don't touch the pole.
0: The pole.
1: Okay, now ready again. Swing, swing, swing.
0: Look out up there.
1: What are you doing? What are you doing? Look out.
0: Watch out.
1: Don't touch that pole. I warned you, I am not responsible.
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0: Madonna's doing a 7-week tour right now, and tickets for Madonna's shows are tough to come by. She's booked into only 3,000 to 5,000 seat places. Her manager says he wants people to see Madonna sweat.
1: Yuck!
0: Well, here's that material girl at number 25.

Madonna, Material Girl, slipping 12 to number 25 on the weekly top 40 countdown. And here's a lady who began her career as Berry Gordy Jr.'s personal secretary. And has she come a long way or what? At number 24, Diana Ross, Missing You. Since you

Yeah, missing you. Diana Ross slipping 8 to number 24 on the weekly Top 40 Countdown. And that does bring us face-to-face with number 23, the man who smashed his hand against a wall earlier this year and really messed it up. He still can't play the guitar. And hopefully everything's going to be okay. They still don't know yet about Tom Petty's hand. Here he is with Don't Come Round Here No More, Tom Petty.

0: Petty and the Heartbreakers on the weekly Top 40 Countdown. Don't Come Round Here No More. And they're up 2 to number 23 on the countdown this weekend. Well, we now have it because you need it. It is
1: News of the Offbeat.
0: Talk about offbeat. Is somebody in your family overweight? Do you have a friend? Maybe you are a little bit overweight. Well, you ain't seen nothing yet. Fat is where it's at for Kent Nicholson. Are you ready for this? He's 6 feet 6 inches tall, and how much does he weigh? Only a slight 900 pounds. That was the comment of the man that sat next to him on the airplane into the studio today. Yes, Kent Nicholson is here today. He wants to talk about his weight, how it got that way. And Kent, can we call you Kent, or what should we call you?
2: Jumbo.
0: Sounds good to me. When did all this start?
2: Well, Rick, I'll tell you, I appreciate the Weekly Top 40 for flying me in here to be on the show. It's the first thing I've ever done like this.
0: Excuse
2: me for being a little nervous.
0: No problem.
2: But I'm 43 years old, and I do weigh 900 pounds. I'm in the Guinness Book of Records under the name of T.J. Albert.
0: Right.
2: At 856 pounds, which is 3 years ago. Now I'm up to 900.
0: 900?
2: And I might as well give you what I have here. It's a 116-inch waistline.
0: Whoa.
2: That's right, 116 inches, 120-inch chest, and my neck is way down. It's 29 and a half inches right now.
0: 29 and a half?
2: And my thighs,
0: thighs
2: are 70 inches around, and the shoe size I wear is a 20. Triple E.
0: It's tremendous.
2: And just talking about it, it's made me hungry. I had a lot to eat before I come over, but if it's okay, I'm going to have another Twinkie.
0: You're going to pop if you don't stop eating so much. Right?
2: What?
0: You're going to pop.
2: What?
0: You're going to pop. You're going to pop.
3: He popped.
4: Can I go now?

Here we are in Hollywood, coming right at you with the 40 most amazing hits in all the USA, according to Radio and Records magazine. And Kenny Loggins has asked stars like the Pointer Sisters and DeBarge to sing on his new album, but he did run into some problems with them. He said they were all trying to sing like he does and doing a good job of it. And he finally said, wait a minute, look, if I'd wanted me, I'd do it myself. Well, that changed everything, and they acted themselves, and they created magic for Kenny Loggins. Here he is with Box Humana, number 22.

0: You wake up and suddenly you're in love. Kind of gets to you, huh? That's Billy Ocean up 5 to number 21 on the weekly Top 40 Countdown. What we have coming up in the next hour is astounding. We have the Sade mystery revealed, our special in-studio guest, Tears for Fears, and yes, this has been a big item, our special weekly Top 40 dramatic reading. We've invited Edna Carnahan, that lovely blue-haired lady in from the department store down the street. And Edna, what is it now?
1: Well, I'm so glad you asked me over, Rick. I have a lovely verse selected for you. Okay. It's from a little tune by Murray.

0: We had called One Night in Bangkok. One night in Bangkok makes a hard man humble. A little flash, a little history. One night in Bangkok and the tough guys tumble. Can't be too careful with your company. I can feel the devil walking next to me. One town is very like another when your head's down over your pieces, brother. It's a drag. It's a bore. It's really such a pity to be looking at the board, not looking at the city. Get tied. You're talking to a tourist whose every move's among the purest. I get my kicks above the waistline, sunshine. Isn't that adorable? Yes, I have no idea what.
1: 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The Wee Creature Forty.
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2: 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And from Beverly Hills Cop, it's Harold Faltermeyer with the only instrumental on this week's weekly Top 40. At number 20, it's the Axel F. theme.

Harold Faltermeyer. Gesundheit. That's the Axel F theme from Beverly Hills Cop, up 7 to number 20. And at number 19, it's the legendary guitar wizard himself. Here's Eric Clapton, Forever Man.

He wants to be your forever man. That's Eric Clapton, up one to number 19 on the weekly top 40. And after 12 years of legal hassles and frustrations, John Fogerty is back on top. The album is Center Field, that's the name of it, and his Rock and Roll Girls at number 18.

0: Rose Rock and Roll Girls. That's John Fogerty, and he's up 3 to number 18 on the weekly Top 40 Countdown. Great last weekend of April to you. Tears for Fears will be right here, and yes, they will be in the studio, crazed as usual. Phone? Oh, I'm sorry. John Revolting has been on hold here. Hello, weekly Top 40.
1: Hey, Rick D, it's John Revolting calling.
0: Hello, John Revolting.
1: I like you on this weekly Top 40. You sure can count.
0: Well, we have a lot of fun doing the weekly Top 40 Countdown and talking to you, the listener, on the phone here. Well, what's on your mind, John?
1: Well, I had a call just to ask a request from you. I got this new lamp for my apartment. I had one, but I just got a new one, and I'm all out of light bulbs. So I wondered, can I borrow a light bulb from you?
0: Well, sure, John. What wattage do you need? It's right there on the top of the bulb.
1: Oh, okay. Just a minute. Let me turn on the light and check it. Wait a minute, it's too light. Let me turn it off. Oh, wait, it's too dark. I can't see it. Just a minute. Let me turn on the light again. I can't see this. It's too light. Wait a minute. Let me turn it off. Wait, it's too dark. I can't read it. Let me turn the light back on.
0: Would you look who's here? Let's give this man a round of applause.
2: All right. Yeah.
0: It is Crazy Kurt from Tears for Fears, Mr. Smith himself. Come on in, Kurt. All right. You got big plans for your group here in the United States, I'm sure.
3: That's right, yeah. Well, Tears for Fears, myself and Roland initially, and we work with two other people all the time, Ian Stanley and Manny Elias. Mm-hmm. And this is the first time they've ever been to America, you know. So I've been taking them around L.A., and I'm going to take them through a McDonald's drive-thru because they've never seen a drive-thru before.
0: Oh, come on. Are you ready for that? What are you going to order?
3: They're going to have the Big Mac and fries, I think. Mm-hmm. I mean, that's what they eat in England. They just want to get it from a drive-thru.
0: Oh, that's wild. It's a noble ambition to go through a McDonald's drive-thru while you're in the U.S. And, oh, gosh. You have McDonald's in England, don't you?
3: Yeah, McDonald's. I've got McDonald's in Bath of all places now. But, I mean, they're all over England now. But you don't have drive-thrus. They don't exist in England.
0: Well, it's a cultural benefit of living in the USA to have a drive-thru, I'll tell you. Speaking of your music, though, what does Everybody Wants to Rule the World mean?
3: The title kind of says everything, and it's a tongue-in-cheek kind of look at people who want to rule the world. It's the light-hearted pop tune on the album. It doesn't have lyrically as much depth as the rest, but because we are music lovers, I can be inspired by just a nice tune.
0: Sure.
3: And Everybody Wants to Rule the World is just a very good song, and it is a very tongue-in-cheek look at the world. So.
0: Well, let's tongue-in-cheek it right now. Here it is, Tears for Fears, and welcome to the USA, by the way. Everybody Wants to Rule the World, number 17.

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1: Dishwalla. Dishwalla was one of those modern rock bands that I thought would disappear instantly. They had a big hit with Counting Blue Cars. And there was a small follow-up single called... Oh, it was a single word title, and I can almost see it in my head. Sing, Believe, no, ah, crap, I can't remember. She, no, rats, I can't. Oh, well, it was the follow-up to Counting Blue Cars, and I thought, well, they had their album, they're gone, they'd be out the door. Just like, let's say, Deep Blue Something, because that was fairly current with that. Nope, Dishwalla came back in 2002, much to my surprise, and into October 2002 released Angels or Devils. It's Dishwalla on Crap from the Past.

not bad. It's Angels or Devils from Dishwalla, the same group that gave us Counting Blue Cars a long time ago, something like 7 years ago. And they're back. Oh, well. Came out in October 2002. Perhaps the biggest, to me at least, the biggest surprise in terms of comebacks was Boston. the rock radio station here in town, they have their commercials, their TV commercials, without calling a spade a spade. They have Van Halen as one of their core artists, and Boston, because really Boston had one good album, one not so bad album, and two more really terrible albums. Well, this makes number five, so this would be a really terrible album. They too are on Artemis Records, and I can't imagine who this song would actually appeal to. This is I Had a Good Time by Boston. Before I play this, let me point out they're using drum machines now, which is upsetting to the Boston mindset, so clearly this is not going to get any airplay on that classic rock station where Boston is one of their core artists. Nope, they'll go back and play the first Boston album with More Than a Feeling and Long Time and all that stuff. Nope, they're not going to play this single that I have here. And apparently, I'm told there's a woman that sings on the album, the new album. A woman singing on a Boston album? I have nothing against women, but on Boston Records? That doesn't seem right to me. So Boston completely alienated their core audience with their current album. This is the single that shook me up pretty good when it came out in October 2002. This is I Had a Good Time by Boston, as heard only here on Crap from the Past.

mandatory solo that goes here. Hey, at least there's nobody rapping over it. It could be worse. Boston, and I had a good time from October 2002. What have I queued up here? Oh, the Pretenders. Pretenders were always a favorite of mine. I'm a Pretenders junkie, I must confess. And for the longest time, they were signed to Reprise? No, Sire Records here in the U.S. And I'm not sure what they were signed to overseas. In England, it was Real Records, but I don't know if that was in... Anyway, they switched record companies for this album, and now they're on Arista. Arista, unfortunately, had a string of commercial failures. The Eurythmics made a comeback on Arista not too long ago, something like 2 or 3 years ago, or an attempted comeback is what it boiled down to. Didn't sell well at all. It got no airplay, and actually, I don't know what happened to the album. I never really saw it cross my desk or anything. Prince released an album on Arista. That, too, commercially fell on its face, which it's not good. Hopefully, this Pretenders album will do a little better than that. They're on Arista now. In October 2002, they released a song called Complex Person, as heard only here on Crap from the Past.

Well, you heard it here. The Pretenders and Complex Person from October 2002. Uh-oh, got to do an ID. 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Or, if you, and you know where you live, you're listening to Gold Rush Radio on 91.1 FM and 1440 AM, Lawrence in Otago, New Zealand. Nice to have you guys on board with me. So, there, we flushed that ill-advised Pretender song out of my head now. Oh, Pearl Jam. Pearl Jam has had a career far longer than I would have guessed. They're from Seattle, presumably are from, still from Seattle. No, are they? Think, man, think. I'm drawing a blank. Well, let's just pin them down as Seattle. Good enough. in 1991, their first album really was phenomenal. And after that, they got worse and worse and worse and worse and worse without fail. But they kept releasing them. When modern rock was big here in the U.S. for a while, Z100 in New York City, the biggest top 40 radio station in the country, was leaning towards the alternative music, the modern rock. Well, they called themselves alternative at the time, and I remember visiting my parents back in New York City, driving around listening to Z100, and one of their jingles was Z100. We like Pearl Jam. Do you like Pearl Jam? Or something along those lines, where they called out Pearl Jam by name, and this would have been around 1995, 96. 96, 97. Oh, lordy, lordy, lordy. Well, since after that, Mbop by Hanson came out and Teen Pop came back into vogue, and Z100 returned to its top 40 roots and its top 40 glory, and I'm sure is not proud of that Pearl Jam ID that they had. Ill-advised, to say the least. Well, Pearl Jam's still around. Eddie Vedder released a solo record at the beginning of the year, and I played You've Got to Hide Your Love Away at the very beginning of the show last week. Eddie Vedder also recorded some stuff with Neil Finn for the Seven Worlds Collide live album, which was pretty nifty. Pearl Jam got back together and released an album at the end of late 2002 from October. This is I Am Mine by Pearl Jam, uncut from the past.

There you go. I Am Mine by Pearl Jam from October 2002. I was never a big Pearl Jam fan to begin with, and they certainly haven't aged all too gracefully. Now, Paul Simon is still recording. Paul Simon is recording for Jive Records. Jive Records, back in the 80s, they had Samantha Fox and Billy Ocean and a couple of other innocuous acts. In the late 90s, though, they really sort of hit gold with all the teen pop, including Britney Spears and the Backstreet Boys, and I think NSYNC was on Jive for an album or two. Ooh, boy, what is Paul Simon doing on Jive? I don't know. But there was a song called Father and Daughter released to radio in November 2002. Let's listen to it now on Crap from the Past.

0: Simon in Father and Daughter. That's not bad, actually. And it's nice to see Paul Simon recording melodic stuff that doesn't just sit in your brain and do nothing like the Phil Collins work. A song called Father and Daughter came out in November 2002, and it's on Jive Records. Paul Simon, amazingly enough, started recording in 1958.
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4: 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My mom used to cuss me out in the JCPenney parking lot in Hungarian, screaming at me, Akkurat Buffon Gottsuig Besses! Which translates to, I'm gonna hit your head so hard, you're gonna shit your pants. Yeah, you could hit your kid. Hell, you could hit other people's kids. That wasn't illegal. You were doing that mom a favor.
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6: 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Oh, wasn't it wonderful? All the world was a rainbow and sunshine. 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The Pat Riley Show. It's here for Governor Blanton's latest idea to change the state flower to mildew. Hey, okay, Governor. That's Andy Gibb, everybody, and I just want to be your everything. 15 WLAC's Radio Nashville at 10 minutes after 6 o'clock.
7: Don't leave me this way. That's what the instruction booklet said. 15 LAC, already up to 89 degrees. Connie Lake will have about 100 degrees for you later today. Blame it on him.
8: 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David Tower's going to be talking with B.J. Thomas about his seventh comeback. That's right, his seventh comeback. That's tonight on Earth News, Radio National. It's Sports Head, and I'm Ronnie Lake.
9: 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It's Dr. Hook, 15 LAC, 726. Congratulations, Karen Ring of Brentwood and Kathy DeMarcus of Madison, both winners of England Dan and John Gordon Coley's new album, Dougherty Ferry Road. 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
10: I didn't do it. I don't even get off till 10. Don't leave here till then, anyway. 15 LAC at 903 is... I'm not going to explain it.

0: You know, it wasn't so long ago that you couldn't just lay on your couch and download your favorite new album directly to your iPad. To get music, you actually had to go outside. You had to travel several miles, and you got a physical copy of it at one of those places we called a record store. Instead of illegally downloading your favorite song or typing it into YouTube, you had to walk around a store with your feet, and you bought a cassette, a CD, or a record. And I know that sounds crazy. It could take a while too, especially if you didn't know exactly what genre your favorite band was in. Was Metallica rock, hard rock, or metal? Was Elton John pop or rock or both? The Beatles, were they in alphabetical order under the T for the or B for Beatles? And I know you probably never heard of those artists, and that's too bad. If the albums you wanted to buy were out of stock, you had to ask that creepy music nerd when the next shipment was coming in. And if he wasn't too stoned to answer, he probably gave you the wrong answer anyways. We used to wander the aisles buying music based on a cool album cover or an obscure band name. What the heck was a Def Leppard? But we bought it anyways. Now record stores have gone the way of active MySpace users. There's barely any left. You can't just walk to a strip mall with your friends and try to find the most obscure record for your collection. You know, we used to put in a cassette and record our favorite songs off the radio. And we hated when DJs like me talked over the intros and they ruined our recordings. Believe it or not, we used to wait outside these record stores for hours to get a midnight release. And we would buy that entire album just to hear one song. But it was our favorite song. And somehow this generation has decided that it was just easier to never leave the house, to never look away from a screen. And it is definitely easier, but it's not better.
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0: I've never been this close to dropping dead. That's why I'm dressing better. I cut out graphic tees. I can't be found in a band shirt. Some poor paramedics, like white, male, 40s. Billy Joel, River of Dreams tour. Guess he had a heart attack.
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2: You know, I am a bachelor. You all know that. I live in a little old dinky apartment. I have a lamp and a TV set, and it's all the electricity I use. Yet, my electric bill remains 10, 12 bucks a month. Can't be right. So I have a little joke I'm going to play on the light company. We will call them up on the phone right now. Phone's ringing. Let's hear.
3: Hello.
2: Is this Duquesne Light Customer Service?
3: Yes, this is.
2: Hi there. How are you?
3: Oh, this is fine.
2: Well, good. Listen, I have a question for you, and I hope you can answer it.
3: All of our best.
2: Well, I just moved here from Florida.
3: Mm-hmm.
2: And I have a thing for palm trees. And as you probably know, there aren't any around here.
3: Not outside, anyway.
2: And I, I got a big backyard. I wanted to start a palm tree orchard. And the only way to do this is with heat lamps. And I wanted to put about 15 or 20,000 of them out there. And I wanted to know if you could quote me a price on how much this is going to cost me per month.
3: 15 or 20,000 heat lamps?
2: Yeah.
3: You know how many watts each lamp is?
2: Be about 600 watts per lamp.
3: You want 15,200 heat lamps for this palm tree orchard?
2: Well, around 15,000.
3: Okay, you're going to run them how many hours a day?
2: 20.
3: 20 hours a day, 600 watts a piece.
2: Yeah.
3: All right, you wait a second?
2: Yeah.
3: All right, on the average now, this will run you about $3,640 a day.
2: Oh, you kidding?
3: Not kidding.
2: I was thinking like 30 bucks a month, maybe.
3: No way. You've got over, 9 million watts there.
2: 3,000 bucks a day?
3: Right. You got 15,000 light bulbs?
2: Yeah, well, I could move back to Florida cheaper than that.
3: Sure, 15,000 light bulbs at 600 watts a piece. That comes out to about 9,120,000 watts. I mean, we don't even think we have a rate to accommodate that.
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Sunday night at Motor City Dragway. It's 68 degrees.

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2: This is the official National Lampoon Car Stereo Test and Demonstration Tape. It is not a phonograph record. If you are playing it on a phonograph, carefully remove it and place it in a cassette player, preferably in a car, which is a big oval-shaped object with wheels. Of all the tests, the following is the most important, for this is the test which will show you how to determine whether or not your car stereo system has been stolen. To perform the test, reach your hand to where your car stereo is supposed to be. Do you feel something solid? Or do you feel just air? Move your hand back and forth. You should feel tiny protrusions that audio engineers refer to as knobs. If you feel these things, your car stereo has not been stolen, and you can proceed with confidence to the remaining tests on
3: the official National Lampoon Car Stereo Test and Demonstration Tape.

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1: Say, baby, you want to go out on the dance floor and cut a light fantastic?
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3: Is your forehead a nonstop expressway of skin to your shoulder blades? 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Why be the brunt of cheap shots?
4: May I help you?
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3: Well, that needn't be. 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More cases of baldness are caused by hair loss than all other causes combined, but no more.
1: Something for my hair?
4: Why, of course. Shoeshine kits are over there.
3: Well, that needn't be. It's a fact. More cases of baldness are caused by hair loss than all causes combined, but no more. This is from Whamco. 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Whamco's dead.
4: Sure. You grew actually own them. Does it smell like clean, dirty
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7: 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KYC. Power time. It's got to be a night.

Simon Garfunkel at number record over the Memorial Day week in 1960. Miss Rob Rabbit. A minute later, all of the weekend. Arthur was John Travolta and Olivia Jones. You're the one that I want from the Christmas sound.

Cheddar Dean, the Britpop group Just Jazz, was at the chart over Memorial Day in 88. Next turned the hands of time to the Memorial Day weekend in 1964, when the number one movie box office was carpet back with Chip Apard, while the DC Cup just to the top rec charts with Chill of Love.

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1: Hello, one new director's reporter with the news that is across the nation on the set of Sirk. Seems to have been in distance here. Pardon me, did you what happened?
2: Yeah, I did. I severed the mercenary cut, run through the pole, through the fruits and vegetables, and as a jaybird. I hollered over there and said, don't cut the news leg for the bins.

traveled to record Marty's Beasties in the number one record more day 1974, believe it or not, strict. Exact decade late music and skated in it just for better. Houston Williams with the Morning Day Week Sharper of 1984.

The legendary Rolling Stones occupied the top of the chart over the Memorial Day weekend in 1971 with Brown Sugar from their Sticky Fingers album. And 10 years to the day later, it was Kim

reaching way back to Memorial Day 1966 when Percy Sledge had the number one hit record on the radio, When a Man Loves a Woman. Just a decade later, Wings at the Speed of Sound by Paul McCartney and Wings was the best-selling album, while Diana Ross had the chart-topping single that holiday weekend with Love Hangover.

Diana Ross, this is Dick Barkley. We've been skipping through the years 1963 to 1988, surveying the number one chart toppers in each of those Memorial Day weekends. During the past hour, we heard number ones from Simon and Garfunkel, John Travolta and Olivia Newton-John, Johnny Loves Jazz, the Dixie Cups, Denise Williams, Donna Summer, the Beatles, the Rolling Stones, Kim Carnes and Percy Sledge. Welcome back to the Classic Countdown and our salute to Memorial Day weekend chart toppers of the 60s, 70s, and 80s. In 1986, that honor went to Whitney Houston's monster ballad, The Greatest Love of All.

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3: Motor City weather just ahead of Much More Music and Brother Bill Gable. Partly cloudy and cool tonight, low 40. Overcast tomorrow with a few brief thundershowers, high 62. Merck Index 33, light air pollution. Cleveland 53 degrees, Toledo 57, Detroit 54, 12 Celsius at CKLW.
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4: 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CKLW 2020 News interrupts the Ted Richards Show for this news bulletin. Traffic is blocked in all directions around the area of Stevenson Highway from Maple to I-75 in Troy. There is a three-alarm fire, and police and fire officials are asking that motorists use alternate routes in the area. This is Byron McGregor, CKLW 2020 News.

0: like, baby. You got to look directly down in there. 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I mean, you got to use your thing. You got to think Aretha!
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2: Ladies and gentlemen, this is Drew Pearson. 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The arrival of a spaceship in Washington. The Army has taken every precaution to meet any emergency which may develop. Just a minute, ladies and gentlemen, I think something is happening.

0: XY, them 46. Turn it up. Tell the man don't need him no more. Cause now we got Lynyrd Skynyrd. WIXY, time to get funky. Parliament. All we need, let us in, we'll turn this mother. WIXY, turn this mother out, yeah. That's a Parliament, it's the Mothership Connection. That's about the most funky song I've heard in a while, yeah. WIXY, 1205, this is Tom Schmitz from the LP, taking it to the streets. Doobie Brothers. WIXY taking no doobies to the streets, where they belong. More flower to the people.
1: WIXY, 434, this is Brother John. It's such a beautiful starry night tonight. My love and I just had to crawl up to the roof of the apartment, stare at the stars. Well, she was staring at the stars. I was facing the roof, really. Tonight.
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1: 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WIXY, 441, this is Brother John with Ball Skaggs, and it's over. Putting anchovies in my grits was the last straw. It's over. WIXY, 447, with your brother, Marvin Gaye. Say, I'll want you, babe. I gotta have you. Come here, because I'll want you.
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King of Pirate Broadcasters back on the radio with a brand new edition of my Relics of Rarity show. The hits and the 45s that fell through the cracks as we broadcast from the No Static Attic. Oh yes, love this instrumental here by the Davy Jones Quartet.

just love those crazy instrumentals. I do. The Davy Jones Quartet on the Shepherd record label. My Son the Surfer. Not to be confused with this Davy.

0: Finding Sofa Real Girl. Tommy James and the Shondells, B-side of their hit record, Getting Together. 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
0: Home of Dave.
2: Oh, yes, it's my home. But on Sunday, not Saturday night. Come on, you silly guy, you.

0: Louis says, I can't tell. Can't tell where the No Static Attic is. I don't want people breaking in and stealing all these cool records there. That's from 67 as well. I can't tell. Human Beings, B-E-I-N-G-S, where the group before that from Youngstown, Ohio, the Human Beings, where it was spelled B-E-I-N-Z. But a cool record indeed on the Impact record label. Once again, Human Beings and I Can't Tell.
1: 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Here comes another Relics and Rarities Sure Shot!

0: Databases got a dig in the short shot 45. Can't turn that one loose. Yes, can't get enough of your love. The Dantes on the Jamie record label.
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18: I'm sorry, Dave. I'm afraid I can't do that.
19: People always get mad about telemarketers. I don't understand why. Whenever I go home and we get a telemarketer during dinner or whatever, my dad will answer the phone and be like, God, telemarketer! Trying to eat my corn! Hangs up, so mad, vein in his neck. Guys, listen to me. Telemarketers are a gift from the Lord. Do you understand? It's an opportunity for joy in your life. Listen to what I'm about to tell you. They can't hang up. Do you feel that? That's the feeling of your life getting better right now. If you don't swear or threaten them, it's their job to listen to whatever you have to say. What an opportunity! I do it all the time. This is a true story. I answered my phone. I saw on the caller ID that it was a telemarketer. I decided to have a little fun, cash some happy checks, live my life. I answered the phone and went, hello? I can feel some of you wanting that to be funnier, but this is a true story. And remember, no one was even there with me. I was like, this is gonna be great. Hello? It's like, hi, is Peter Holmes there? I'm like, this is she. I'm in the bathtub. Scrub-a-dub-dub. Scrub-a-dub-dub. I'm downstairs. Downstairs. Say whatever you want. I threw up in my mouth. Should I swallow it? Press one. Anything you want. Guy's like, well, I'm calling from Chase Bank. I'm like, ooh, money, money, money. Money, money, money. Did the money song for 10 minutes, not a real song. Then I said the word diarrhea 20 times in a row. Guys, I'm 33, the age of the Lord. I said diarrhea 20 times in a row. Never the same way twice. Just listening to him nose breathe on the other end, waiting for his turn to speak. Finally, I run out of wind. I can't say diarrhea any longer. And the guy gets a chance to talk and he's like, well, Mrs. Holmes, I'm calling to let you know that your credit card has been stolen.
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Neil Young, that's the painter. And right before that, we heard Chris Farley in a van down by the river to start off this ZCOM radio hour. Hi there, it's Bart Shore. I'm going to play you some songs you don't get up and down the radio dial for sure. And a couple new things, too, that I've gotten my hands on this week. So stick around for that. We are going to get underway here. And a sad loss. Leslie West passing on at the age of 75. Married his wife at the Woodstock Music Festival. They'd been together ever since. But now gone at 75. Died at his home in Florida just this past week. Here's his song, Mississippi Queen, on the ZCOM Radio.

Led Zeppelin, Zeppelin 4, and there you have Rock and Roll, Mississippi Queen from Mountain from 1970, right before that with the great Leslie West. I'm Bert Shorts, the ZCOM Radio Hour. Can you believe it? Paul McCartney making a new album for 2020. It's called McCartney 3. He plays all the instruments on it. Let's try a cut from that. This is Women and Wives.

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2: 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Oh, that must be the telephone. Excuse me. 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

0: to the greatest drink around. 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It's Wampola.
1: It's that there's quenching preservatives that are also sugar free.
0: Now my life's worth living and it used to be a bore. 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It's

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1: The third annual Q106 4th of July fireworks extravaganza is just getting underway. 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
2: It's the Q Prize Patrol on this beautiful 4th of July. 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
7: 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Lena calling from Loose Ford, downtown, the law firm with all the money. 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

0: Diego's Q106 remake of the old Heller Melver songs. Simple Red doing it. JoJo cooking. Traffic hernia. No! Don't do that. Listen to John Hoffman's AccuTraffic. Coming up in just a second. Here's Prince on Q.
1: Don't have to be beautiful to turn me on.
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2: Hi, did they have the song yet, or is that it?
0: What?
2: Is this a song?
0: Yeah.
2: Q106, nobody gives you a better mix of music.
0: Is this my winner?
2: I hope so.
0: Yes, sir.
2: Great.
0: You got it. Actually, yes, ma'am. Hello.
2: Hello.
0: All right, give me the phrase that pays again.
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0: You got the money.
2: Great.
0: And who is this, please?
2: Alice Dunn.
0: Alice, how are you today?
2: I'm warm.
0: You are?
2: Yes.
0: Well, okay.
3: Kiss.
0: San Diego's Q106. JoJo jamming on the Q. Alice Dunn of El Cajon knew the phrase it pays.
2: Q106. Nobody gives you a better mix of music.
0: That's it. That'll get you at least $106 every time. 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And look out for the 5 o'clock Drive You Home Music Marathon. That begins right after John Hoffman's AccuTraffic. Next, here's Sweet Sensation on the Q.
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It is Let the Good Times Roll here on CPL Radio. A chance to go back for a few hours and a few decades and listen to the music that was on our transistor radios, our Walkmans, our stereo receivers as we were growing up on our way to getting to this place that we now call mature adulthood. So it's okay to go back to the past for a couple hours a week and remember and relive, splash around in the 50s, 60s, 70s, and 80s. My name is Mark Nielsen. Settle in, make yourself comfortable as we

I've always liked that one. The lead-off track from The Who's 1982 album, It's Hard. Athena. Pete Townsend wrote that one about American actress Teresa Russell. So the working title for that song originally was Teresa. Pete changed the title to Athena as he felt it was just too personal. You see, Teresa was the fiance of a friend and Pete had fallen in love with her. But she rejected his advances. Athena, top 40 in the States and in the UK. Before that, the Ozark Mountain Daredevils from Springfield, Missouri. And one of their two top 40 hits. We heard their debut single, If You Want to Get to Heaven, peaked at number 25 in 74. Jackie Blue would follow in 75 and peak at number 3. I used to go to the Ozarks down there in Missouri with the family when I was growing up as a kid. I haven't been there in a while, though. To me, though, now it's the home of Marty and Wendy Bird and all of their ongoing problems that they create on the TV drama Ozark on Netflix. Well, rolling on now with the sound of Motown. The Four Tops, they debuted in 64 with Baby, I Need Your Lovin'. This was their second top 40 hit. Here's Ask the Lonely, written and produced by Holland Dozier Holland. Top 30 in 65.

Well, before Elvis, there was Johnny Ray with his impassioned vocal delivery and dramatic stage performances. He would sing his melancholy, sad songs, and the teenagers would go wild in the early to mid-50s. And I remember that Johnny Ray is mentioned in the song Come On, Eileen. Our research team, the Let the Good Times Roll research team, went down to the Cedarburg Library and looked into this, came back with these lyrics from Come On, Eileen. Quote, poor old Johnny Ray sounded sad upon the radio, moved a million hearts in mono. End quote. I never could tell what they were singing there. I know they mentioned Johnny Ray, but never could tell what they were saying. So that's interesting, because they didn't quite have stereo back then in the early 50s. So all the songs were just in one channel, what they called mono. Johnny Ray, a big hit in the UK too, so that's how Dexy's Midnight Runners knew of him. We heard Just Walking in the Rain, Johnny Ray, number 2 in 56. Well, here come the funk with the Brothers Johnson. This is their second single release, Top 30, 1976.

She's made up her mind. You're not going to change it. Standing up to male authority figures there, whether it was her papa or the Catholic Church and the Pope, with that song about teenage pregnancy. The sometimes controversial Madonna and Papa Don't Preach, number one in 86. Well, these guys started singing together at their LA high school in the 50s. Here they are from 1960, the Olympics.

Well, he was born Chester Arthur Burnett in Mississippi. Became to be known later as Howlin' Wolf, one of the best known Chicago blues artists, having moved up there from Mississippi by way of Memphis. And in the early 1960s there in Chicago, he recorded several songs that were written by Willie Dixon that became his most famous, despite receiving no radio airplay. Songs like Wang Dang Doodle, Backdoor Man, Little Red Rooster, I Ain't Superstitious, Going Down Slow, and Killin' Floor. These songs later became part of the repertoire of rock and roll bands from Britain and America in the 60s and 70s who further popularized these songs. I think that's where I first heard of Howlin' Wolf, was through Rolling Stone records and Led Zeppelin records. I think that's where I first heard of Howlin' Wolf was through Rolling Stone records and Led Zeppelin records.

but we heard Smokestack Lightning top 10 R&B in 1956. It is Let the Good Times Roll, playing rock and roll and pop and soul and the blues, because you can't have rock and roll without first hearing the blues. What's next? I don't know. Let's find out together. Hang around and see. Back with more of the show in just 2 minutes. Stay tuned.

here on CPL Radio. My name is Mark Nielsen. We're playing the songs you remember, the songs you forgot, some songs you probably didn't hear in the first place because they weren't that big of a hit. You know this one, though? One of Elton John's most successful songs of the 80s. I guess that's why they call it the blues, number 4 in 1984. Don't worry.

written by Jerry Goffin and Carole King, and sung by Steve Lawrence. How many of you heard Donny Osmond's voice while listening to that song? Now, admittedly, I don't hear Donny Osmond's voice in my head all that often. But Donny did have a number one song with that one in 1971 when I was 11 years old and listening to the radio. So I'm a little bit more familiar with Donny Osmond's version than the version we heard Steve Lawrence in 1962. Steve also took the song to number one. Go away, little girl. Get the heck out of here, you temptress. Well, Go Away, Little Girl, one of nine songs that's made it to number one twice by two different artists. Can you think of any others like that? MacArthur Park comes to my mind. It was number one for Richard Harris in the 60s and for Donna Summer in the early 80s. Nothing else comes to mind right now, but I'm sure there's some obvious ones out there. Tell you what, I'll put the research team on that. They can check that out while we roll on here. Well, Ritchie Valens was only 8 months into his recording career when he was tragically killed in that plane crash with Buddy Holly and the Big Bopper. Come on, let's go. Number 42 and 58.

Well, they're often cited as the first true punk rock group, the Ramones from New York City. And Sheena Is a Punk Rocker from 1977, written by Joey Ramone, lead singer of the group. Imagining the comic book character Sheena, Queen of the Jungle, if she were brought to civilization from the jungle, punk rock would probably appeal to her. And that's how he came up with the tune. Sheena Is a Punk Rocker, a hit first in the UK, because they love their punk rockers in 77. Not as big here in the States, where punk rock was trying to catch a foothold. That song only number 81 in 77. And even though that's considered an example of punk rock in the late 70s, commercial punk rock anyway, you can hear the influences from the early 60s. Some surf rock sounds and bubblegum sounds in that record. Well, here's a former Chicago mailman who wrote and sang songs as a hobby and then as a club performer in Chicago before he quit the mailman bag and went to music full time. Talking about John Prine. He's talking about loneliness here. Speed at the Sound of Loneliness from his 1986 album, German Afternoons.

0: Is she really going out with him?
1: Well, there she is. Let's ask her.
0: Betty, is that Jimmy's ring you're wearing?
1: Mm-hmm. Gee, it must be great riding with him.
0: Is he picking you up after school today?
1: Mm-mm.
0: By the way, where'd you meet him?

in the early 60s, there were a lot of records that told stories about teenage tragedy. Records like Last Kiss, Teenagel, Tell Laura I Love Her. And that one, maybe the best song of the genre. Leader of the pack, the Shangri-La's number one in 1964. Shangri-La's from New York City, they also had a hit with Remember Walking in the Sand. Jerry Butler and the Impressions. For Your Precious Love, number 11, 1958.

0: Carly Simon. I love that song. Your Sylvain, number one in 73. Not about Mick Jagger, although he's singing background vocals on that song. Did you hear him? You can't miss him once you know he's there. You just happened to phone up the studio on the day they were recording, and Carly said, hey, come on down. Why don't you sing with us? So he did. So who is this song about? Really? I mean, that's been a matter of speculation since the song came out. And since Carly has kept the matter mostly private, she wrote the song. She said it's about three men, not one in particular, but a composite of three guys that she knew, one of whom she's named publicly, and that's actor Warren Beatty. Carly said the second verse is about Warren, and that's the verse that starts with, you had me several years ago. When I was still quite naive, you said we'd make such a pretty pair and that you would never leave. But you gave away the things you love, and one of them was me. That verse is about Warren Beatty. But the rest of the song is about two other men, as yet unnamed, by Carly. She's told several people in confidence, like Howard Stern, Taylor Swift, and Dick Ebersol, was president of NBC Sports. He was the highest bidder at $50,000 at an auction in Martha's Vineyard, the prize being to find out who the subject of the song was, but a condition of the prize was that he could not reveal the name. Howard Stern, she told in private after a radio interview that she did on Howard's show, but she didn't say, you know, who it was on the air, but she told Howard privately after the interview. And Taylor Swift, she told after she joined Taylor on stage in concert at one of Taylor's concerts. But what a great tune. You're So Vain, Carly Simon. Sounded just as good today as it was in 1973. It is Let the Good Times Roll. My name is Mark Nielsen here on CPL Radio. I sent the Let the Good Times Roll research team down to the Cedarburg Public Library to look up the nine songs that have hit number one by two different artists. We were talking earlier, Go Away Little Girl by Steve Lawrence and Donny Osmond is one of the nine songs that's hit number one by two different artists. But there are eight others, and I could only think of one of them right off the top of my head. MacArthur's Park, number one in 67 or 68, I think. And Richard Harris and Donna Summer had a number one song with MacArthur's Park in the early 80s, but I can't think of any more. So when they get back from the library, I'll let you know the rest of those seven songs that were number one by two different artists. Hour number two of Let the Good Times Roll is straight ahead in just 2 minutes here on CPL Radio. 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
4: I drove past a prison there. I wasn't going to prison. I didn't know there was a prison around until I saw a sign. This is a real sign out of nowhere. Medium security prison nearby. Do not pick up hitchhikers. Okay. I've never been in charge of security at a prison, but that sign does feel like they're saying, look, they're getting out, all right? And it's happened a bunch. It's happening right now. We don't know what to do. We're only a medium security prison. Why don't we put it on y'all a little bit? Stop picking them up every time. Let them walk. We're in northern Indiana. They're not going anywhere, right? Let them get tuckered out. And by the way, no phone number to call if you see a hitchhiker. No follow-up instructions. They're just like, stay vigilant, because they are...

What made me be a performer? Gee, I don't know. I guess that I've always been stage struck since I was a kid. I got my first guitar at the age of 5. I took guitar lessons until I was about 7. I guess I was always a ham. My mother played piano, my dad mandolin. I love to be on the stage. I used to enter all the amateur contests, and I used to be a yodeler back in those days, and I used to be known as Silver Yodeling Bill Haley. But then as I grew older, I got into trying to develop my own style of music.

0: the very thing that set it apart is what rock and roll music is. It is not rhythm and blues music. It's not country and western music. It's not jazz. It's a combination of these things. It's, I would say that rock and roll as we know it today, the pure type rock, was a faster type music with a good hard 2-4 beat with happy lyrics. The original things like See You Later, Alligator, and We Hit the Wrong Note, Billy Goat, and Razzle Dazzle, and Rock Around the Clock, things like this were happy type lyric. But it's a combination of rhythm and blues and country and western music.
1: 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There, on stage, in a deserted ballroom, they recorded what the Guinness Book of World Records called the top-selling pop single of all time.
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0: It all happened so fast for the Comets and myself that we didn't really have time to think, because from 1954 until 1960, for 6 years, we hardly ever got out of a hotel room. And the great surge of rock and roll in that time was so fantastic, and they kept us traveling around the world quite a bit. But of course, we were all very proud to be making movies and doing television and things like this. And up to this date, we've sold a little over 70 million records.
1: But Bill Haley's story didn't end in 1960. In 1974, the original Rock Around the Clock, of 20 years before to the very day, became a top 40 hit all over again. Next, we move on from Bill Haley to what many people consider the birthplace of rock and roll, where rhythm and blues and country music merged. 706 Union Avenue in Memphis. We'll explore the distinctive sound of that address in a moment when the history of rock and roll continues. The history of rock and roll moves on to Follow the Sun, Sun Records of Memphis, the home of rockabilly and the legendary Sun Sound. Well, it's one.

0: Suede Shoes, the first million seller ever released on Sun Records. Recorded and written by Carl Perkins.
1: This was in 1955, somewhere around the 5th day of December. Got up one morning about 3 o'clock and wrote it down. I never forget it, on a brown paper sack. But anyway, I actually wasn't describing a pair of shoes. I was a country boy proud of a pair of blue suede, and I didn't want them stepped on. And it was the first record to ever be number one in all three categories of music. That is country, western, pop, and rhythm and blues.
0: Carl Perkins' number one record was later remade by both Elvis and Johnny Rivers. The sound of Carl Perkins was a sound of rockabilly, and in the 50s, the sound of rockabilly emerged largely from 706 Union Avenue in Memphis, the home of Sun Records, where a lot of artists got their start on the granddaddy label of country rock.

0: just great balls of fire. That's all right, Mama. Just
1: any way you do it, that's all right. We were getting a very unusual sound.
2: Sam Phillips, founder of Sun Records.
1: Some people described it as the most ragged sound that ever heard in the world, and others described it as the most elegant, great sound that they'd ever heard in their life. I think one of our main contributions was to make the people feel relaxed, and we try to make each artist feel this way, is that, man, just feel like you're at home in the bathroom, and believe you me, I still think this is where you can get your best sound.
2: Sun Records was a starting point for many country rock stars. Johnny Cash, Carl Perkins, Jerry Lee Lewis, Charlie Rich, Roy Orbison, and a certain 19-year-old truck driver. Sam Phillips talked about the early days.
1: Sun Records started out like most labels did in those days, having to do all of the basic fundamental work from recording the artist right on through peddling the record, so to speak. Direct promotion, very limited staff. And, of course, for about 3 years after we started, I was doing practically all of that myself.
2: One of the first important artists to sign with Sun was a former appliance salesman from Kingsland, Arkansas, Johnny Cash.
3: In 1956, I was backstage at a concert with Carl Perkins and Elvis and myself. Carl Perkins had written Blue Suede Shoes. And I told Carl, I said, I believe I'll just write a good song tonight. So I got my guitar in the dressing room, and before I went on the stage, I'd finished, I walked the line, and in the car after the concert that night, on the way to Tyler, Texas, I sang I Walked the Line for Carl Perkins. And I sang it as a slow ballad because that's the way I'd written it. When I got into the studio, Sam Phillips wanted the tempo up, and he wanted that boom chicka scratching sound on my rhythm guitar. So that's the way we recorded it, and it came out on the radio station. They started playing it. I started hearing it in Florida when I was down there on tour. I didn't like it. I didn't like the sound at all. I called Sam Phillips. I said, please don't make any more of those I Walk the Line records. Don't send out any more. That's not the way I wrote the song. And he said, well, he said, son, give it a chance. He said, you're not the one that's going to make the decision on whether or not it's going to be a hit. Now it's the people that are listening. He said, give them time to decide on whether or not they like I Walk the Line. Well, in about 2 weeks, I started really liking I Walk the Line.

0: because you're mine. I walk the line.
1: I Walk the Line was credited to Johnny Cash and the Tennessee Two, a pair of backup musicians Johnny found working as mechanics in a Memphis garage.
2: A lot of country music artists were using voices on their record, and it was causing quite a stir. There was a big controversy over it. The dyed-in-the-wool country fans didn't want to hear it. They didn't want to hear voices and violins and this and that. And they were right. They were right to a great extent, because people were putting voices and violins on songs that didn't belong on there, you know, and it sounded like they're trying to make something else out of a country song, and then a lot of times it damaged the authenticity and the beauty and the simplicity of the country songs to put those voices on there. But one day I went into the studio, and Jack Clement, who was working for Sam Phillips at the time, well, that day he came in and he said, "I've got two songs, one I've written for you and one I've written for Marty Robbins." And he sang Ballad of a Teenage Queen and Guess Things Happen That Way. And so I did Ballad of a Teenage Queen just with my little group, and he played flat top guitar. And then he said, "Now I want to hit you with a strange request, strange for you, something you've never done." And I said, "What's that?" And he said, "I want to put voices on Ballad of a Teenage Queen." And I said, "Well, let's think about that. I'm not sure you're right about that." But he played it back and he said, "Now listen to this. The song starts off, the voices would say, 'Dream on, teenage queen, prettiest girl you've ever seen.'" He did that halfway through the song. I said, "You're right, you're right." I said, "The voices will make the song. It's important to help tell the story." I said, "Now there's a case where voices belong on a country music record."

Ballad of a Teenage Queen. It not only popularized voices on country rock records, but signaled a musical trend, the broadening of country's appeal by integrating more and more elements of traditional pop.

Elvis Presley. He had more top 10 singles, more consecutive top 10 records, more charted record sides, and more number one records than any performer in the history of rock music. His recorded voice has been heard by more people around the world than that of any other individual performer. Combining record sales, movie grosses, concert totals, and all Presley-related products, Elvis generated in his lifetime a total of $43 billion. He was, without question, the most important single force in the development of rock and roll. He was the king, and perhaps he achieved the impossible dream.

0: Elvis Aaron Presley, born January 8th, 1935, died August 16th, 1977. The history of rock and roll returns to 1958 with Dick Clark on American Bandstand.
1: America's very, how can I put it, a man who creates songs, performs them, has a great deal to do with the activities of our music world, and he's still a very young man and a successful one at that. A choral recording star whom you met last Saturday singing Heartbeat. Ladies and gentlemen, Mr. Buddy Holly. Buddy, nice to see you again. You know, actually, I think we're going to get more time to talk today than we got last Saturday.
2: Well, that'll be fine.
1: It's kind of a screaming day. You know, I got tangled up in my introduction to you because I know of some of the things you've done, but I don't know all of your activities. How many songs have you written?
2: I couldn't hardly say right now, Dick. It'd take me a few minutes to think back and think of how many there were, but I guess altogether it's been about 15 or 20.
1: Really, that many? How old are you, buddy?
2: 22.
1: That's a lot of writing in a short length of time. Tell me about the formation of the Crickets. Let's bring the Crickets on, the fellows who

That'll Be the Day, a song later revived by Linda Ronstadt, was the first million seller for the Crickets, a West Texas band led by one of rock's most legendary figures, Buddy Holly. After developing Western bop in the early 50s, Buddy moved on to perfect a vocal trademark, a singing style copied by many performers, from Tommy Rowe to Bob Dylan, a style known as the Holly Hiccup. Listen now to excerpts from other Buddy Holly records.

0: The history of rock and roll now takes you backstage to the Show of Stars at the Topeka, Kansas Municipal Auditorium. It's the fall of 1957, and a shy young singer with black horn-rimmed glasses talks about his records. This is the voice of Buddy Holly.
1: Well, we have three records going right now. Of course, the first one was That'll Be the Day. It's the first one we released. Then we have a new one out by the Crickets called Oh Boy and Not Fade Away. And then there's one out, it's the same group, but it's under my name. I don't know why they did it that way, but they put one out under my name called Peggy Sue and Every Day.

0: Crickets drummer Jerry Allison, who wrote Peggy Sue about the girl he later married, talks about the formation of the group.
1: We started playing together in school, and we still played dances and that around Texas. And we went to Clovis, New Mexico, which is a town about 100 miles away from Lubbock, and cut some records. Well, we went to Dallas, cut records one time, and sent them off, and finally got a record deal. And just sort of wasn't much else to do in West Texas.

0: Buddy Holly and Alan Freed, 1958.
1: Gee, last time I saw, I guess I haven't seen you since our tour, have I?
2: About in April, wasn't it?
1: I think somewhere around there.
2: It's been a while, huh?
1: Yes, it has been. What have you been doing and where you been?
2: Well, we haven't been working all summer, Alan. We've just been kind of loafing and taking it easy and running around some, enjoying the what we hadn't enjoyed for the whole year previous, you know, all the work going on.
1: Oh, boy, you worked hard that year, buddy.
2: So we're getting ready to start in some new work now.
1: You going on tour again?
2: And I think so, uh-huh.
1: Buddy, we had a lot of fun. We did a lot of flying.
2: Yeah, we sure did. You know, I was just in the town the other day in Cincinnati. You remember when we landed there and the helicopter had crashed that day that we got in there?
1: That's right.
2: And we took the ride in there from the airport. It reminded me of when we landed.
1: Buddy, we played, I think we rode every kind of airplane there was imagined.
2: We sure did.
1: Those DC-3s were really something.
2: With the...
1: Oh, boy. Without the seat belts, we'd have been right through the top. That's
2: sure.
1: For sure. Buddy, we had a lot of fun together, and I hope we're going to have a lot of fun together in the future, too, because you're just a wonderful guy, and say hello to Joe.
2: Okay.
1: Joe Bias.
2: Uh-huh.
1: This is the fellow with the bass fiddle, and we call him Joe Bias because he always was saying, buy us a Coke.
2: Mm-hmm. Buy us something.
1: Buy us something. Buy us a candy bar. Well, we had a lot of fun together, and, buddy, let's get together soon, and thank you so much for being with us.
2: Thank you, Alan. It's been my pleasure.
1: Thank you.

It Really Doesn't Matter Anymore, written by Paul Anka and sung by Buddy Holly. The history of rock and roll continues with a young man who sprang onto the rock scene from his parents' TV show, The Adventures of Ozzie and Harriet. This is a story of Rick Nelson.

0: Poor Little Fool, Rick Nelson.
1: Well, I decided to become a singer because of a girl I was going out with at the time. I can remember taking her home one evening, and I don't think she cared for me as much as I liked her. And I remember listening to a record on the radio, taking her home, and I just sort of casually said, well, I'm going to make a record, did you know that? And she laughed a lot. And right at that time, I thought to myself, well, I'm going to make a record. I don't care if I ever get paid for it or anything. I just want to make a record and play it for it.
0: Rick only knew one song at that point, a rhythm and blues hit on the charts by Fats Domino. He booked some studio time, and after a couple of takes, this was the result.

0: Within 1 week, I'm Walkin' by Little Ricky Nelson was on the charts. And before long, it had sold 1 million copies.
1: A typical recording session would probably be a thing where it would start at maybe about 7 o'clock and go right on until about 7 o'clock the next morning. You know, and we wouldn't have any breaks or anything, just get kind of hung up in what we're doing, and all of a sudden it would be time for breakfast or something like that. And I remember a particular song, a thing called Lonesome Town, that I recorded, and I remember we tried to put, you know, a lot of music and a lot of background to it, and just nothing seemed to fit. And all of a sudden we were just sort of sitting around and playing the guitar, you know, and it sounded much better without anything, so that's how I recorded it.

Lonesome Town from 1958. It was Rick Nelson's 12th hit and 5th gold single. In all, he's had over 50 songs on the record charts and has sold more than 40 million records. In 1961, he took a song which had flopped for composer Gene Pitney and turned it into solid gold.

0: I think the main person who influenced my singing style the most was a fellow named Carl Perkins. He had out a song called Blue Suede Shoes, and I remember listening to it on the radio and thinking, gee, that's a really a wild sound, you know, electric guitar like that. I've never heard that before. And I think he would be the main influence actually on my singing style. But at that time, of course, Elvis Presley was, you know, around, and I think he had a large influence on me. Maybe not my singing style, but the way I presented a song.
1: Here's a collage from the many hits of Rick Nelson.

0: I don't really feel I have moved away from rock. What I'm trying to do now is to combine the two, rock and country. And I don't think it's hard. I don't know who categorizes or what makes a thing a rock and roll song or a country song, because a lot of my earlier songs, like Hello Mary Lou and different songs like that, were really sort of country oriented. But at that time, they were considered rock and roll, kind of, I guess. I don't know.
1: In 1972, Rick made a dramatic comeback with a country-flavored record, Garden Party. It was inspired by his reception at an oldies concert in Madison Square Garden.

0: Well, we did so many. We're just making dances coming out of our ears. And we just found a movement. We just made it up. And people liked it.
1: Among Chubby's million sellers, Limbo Rock.

mean, they would have parties and everybody would go under the limbo bar. Not some not as low as others, but they all went under. Everybody's had a good time. I mean, my whole record career has been basically a lot of fun. If you've seen most of my titles on my tunes, they've all been about people having a very good time.

Chubby Checker and Limbo Rock from 1962. We'll be hearing more from Chubby later on in the history, but next, we'll begin a two-hour chart sweep of golden rock hits from the 50s. We'll begin in 1956, when the history of rock and roll continues. The history of rock and roll continues as we begin a two-hour chart sweep of some of the most significant songs of the 50s. We'll start in 1956 with the first top 10 record of The Platters. Oh.

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1: 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Able to leap tall buildings at a single bound. I'm reading a few lines from Spiro Agnew's biography. Golden Sound of Anne Murray here on the John Tretton Show this morning. WTMA time at 7:10. We've got 79 degrees on this Thursday morning. You know, a lot of remarkable things are going to be happening on this program this morning. As a matter of fact, a couple of them already have. One of them is that I showed up.
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1: 7:11 here on this Thursday morning with John Tretton. 79 degrees, the highs today are going to be in the upper 80s here in the Charleston area. Little story about my sweet city woman. Matter of fact, there she is over there standing.

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1: Somewhere in New Jersey, there's this guy named Dave who has this giant 60s record collection and this pirate radio station in his attic with a transmitter he built from the Allied catalog. His mom doesn't know the clothesline is his antenna, but it sounds better with mom's clothes on. 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
3: 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Those cool hit records. Yeah. And those 45s that deserve that second chance on the radio. As we broadcast live from the No

great instrumental you found on the B-side of that Dave Clark 5 hit from 64. Do You Love Me was the A-side. And the B-side, that instrumental, Chiquita. Oh, yes. And an instrumental that was requested by Mr. David Smyska.

Richie Valens classic. Come on, let's go. A tune that was breaking out all over right around this time in 1966 on that Bang record label, the McCoys, and Come On, Let's Go. Day the Rave. Yes. Going through my cool record collection. Happy Easter. Happy Passover, everybody.

Don't Smash Number 45 from the Furies on the Liberty record label. Baby, You Can Bet Your Boots. Love that record. And Chris, I love this classic. Right out of the garage from the Yardbirds here on Relics and Rarities.

in 1966, the band out of New York City, they were called the Groupies, put out that Garage 45 on the Atco record label. Yes, and it had that primitive sound, and it was called Primitive. Of course, this is classic from Mitch Ryder, the Detroit Wheels. Yes, bring on that devil with the blue dress on. Day of the Rave with all the records you crave.

0: That's what I'm doing. 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

0: bunch of copies.
1: So what's kind of funny is that every record company starts calling Tommy and, you know, and saying, hey, we want to sign you. We want to sign every record company.
0: Yeah.
1: Right. Everyone, every major, because Hanky Panky was just killing it. It was killing it. And suddenly the record companies would call him back and go, you know what? I think we're good. I think we're going to pass. These are record companies that had called them like earlier that morning and said, yeah, hey, we want to sign you. And now they're calling them back going, you know what? I think we're going to take a pass on this right now. What happened was that Morris Levy of Roulette Records. Now, Roulette Records was a hit machine. I mean, Roulette Records, they put out a lot of hits. They were known as a singles, right? A singles deal. They weren't like, you know, Capitol and Columbia and some of these other guys who put out albums, right? They put out albums, but they were known for their singles. And I think even Tommy James admits that, which helped him.
0: Which, and frankly, most indie record labels at that point, which Roulette was an indie, were. Because it's a lot cheaper to make a single than it is to make an album.
1: So Morris Levy was the head of Roulette Records, I think. Well, there's a reason I'm saying that. And he was tied to the Genovese crime family. And so Genovese, the Genovese guys, you know, were like, hey, we need this talent. We want this guy. Because of his Genovese crime family ties, he got everybody, all the major record labels to back off, right? And he ended up signing Tommy James, which I think, as Tommy admits, was actually good for him.
0: Yeah.
1: Because they stayed out of his way. Because Morris Levy didn't, a lot of labels kind of begin to believe that they're actually like the A&R guy and that they, you know, they're the guys who are the geniuses with this music, right? And they want to shape the artist.
0: Well, hey, and you know, in their defense, they've been making records in many cases for like 20 years. You got an 18-year-old kid who's made one single. They're looking at him going, what does this guy know?
1: Yeah, and so Morris Levy essentially and Roulette Records and the Genovese crime family, they kind of said, hey, man, do your thing. Just keep knocking out the hits and we'll stay off your back. And Tommy James actually gives them credit.
0: Yeah.
1: I've seen a number of interviews with him where he gives them credit. He's like, hey, you know what? I know the guy was, he often talks about Morris Levy as if he came out of central casting for a mafia guy. He had the voice. You know, he had the look. He, you know, had the movements. And, you know, he's like, but hey, given all of that, given his background, you know what? We owe him because he allowed us to do what we wanted to do and to follow our artistic direction, which honestly was very productive because they had some of the biggest hits that are still in rotation today on stations.
0: And what's interesting with Levy, and I'm not independently confirmed this, but at least the legend / rumor is that when they were bootlegging Hanky Panky, Morris Levy may have been one of the people bootlegging that record in the first place because he was bootlegging all kinds of records. Morris Levy owned like 60 record stores in that area of the country. And so his shtick was he would order some records from the major labels, you know, from Capitol and Columbia and wherever, you know, whatever else. And then he would also have his pressing plants pressing up duplicates, bootleg duplicates of the same records. And he would put those in the record label in his record store. So he'd sell half of you. You might buy the new Raiders, you know, Paul Revere and the Raiders record that's a real one. Or you might get a Paul Revere and the Raiders record that was literally just like duped off a tape that he copped and then he pressed his own. Yeah. But he owned the record store, yeah, so he could control the money.
1: So there's a guy, and we've become good friends, a guy named Michael Franzese, who is a former mafia capo who for the Colombo family. And he walked away from the life. It might be one of my best, my highest viewed episodes. But Michael Franzese is very popular on YouTube right now. But Michael has an episode on the mafia and the music. And it's very interesting because he does talk about Morris Levy. By the way, the Colombo family, they had Buddha Records.
0: Oh.
1: So their deal was Buddha. And Michael actually played a big role in running Buddha Records with the same types of, they were playing the same games. But he talks about Morris Levy. And he says Morris Levy, as you alluded to, Morris Levy had a gig where he would bootleg the records,
0: right?
1: Stock them in their stores. I think it was Strawberries?
0: Something
1: like that. We'll have to go back. But he had the retail stores, and he would stock them, right? And then here's how he would play both sides. The record companies would go, hold it, man. they got a bunch of bootlegs. They're selling like some fake records, right?
0: Yeah.
1: We got to get in there and let's call the owners of these stores in, right? And so Morris would then charge the record labels money to quit, to pull the dupes out of his record stores. And then he would put the real records in there. So he would get them coming and going.
0: Yeah.
1: So he would make money by putting the duplicates in there, right? And then he would make money by having the labels pay him to remove the duplicates. Because he'd be like,
0: I'll solve your problem. Don't give me a little bit of money, I'll solve your problem.
1: I don't know how that happened, but I got it for $50K.
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4: weather for Thief River, Crookston, and the Forest. Well, tonight we do have that weather advisory throughout the night. Look for a low of zero this evening. Wind chills going to plummet down to about 30 below.
5: Oh man.
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4: Boy, I tell you, if Christmas was tonight, Santa would definitely be needing no Rudolph, huh? You see, Santa Claus isn't going to bring you nothing because you've been bad.
7: Yeah.
4: Oh, you've been bad. Santa Claus is watching you right now. You're not getting nothing. 3:26, Harry Callahan. Again, we do have a weather advisory in effect right now. It's going to continue throughout the night. So if you're going on the road, please check with the North Dakota road conditions. You need those numbers. You give me a call here at 772-9696.
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16: 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Bachelor's 3, open every night but Monday. Know what I got for you? Are you ready? I have tickets to see the number one team in the country, Alabama's Crimson Tide, play our Miami Hurricanes. This Saturday in the Orange Bowl, I'm going to give them to you in a few minutes. Y100.

0: Woodward, 217 now with Robert W. Getting ready. Getting ready to pick up my phone. Call you for $2,000. Are you ready?
1: I mean, last week was rough. Are you kidding? Last week I looked up my family tree. Two dogs were using it. I mean, when I was a kid, it was different. I had it rough. When I was 2 years old, my parents got a dog, and I was jealous of the dog. So they got rid of me. My wife, I got no sex life. The dog keeps watching me in the bedroom, wants to learn how to beg. I told him to watch my wife and learn how to roll over and play dead. I tell you, I'm sorry I was a little late getting here tonight. You know, my dog, he started trouble again. I mean, I got a dog, he tries to run the whole house. Well, the other night, he started trouble. He went over the front door, he started to bark. I went over, I opened the front door. The dog didn't want to go out, he wanted me to leave. Well, my dog, too, she gives me trouble.
2: Your dog?
1: I got a female dog, you know. I tried to mate her. She wants 50 biscuits.
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0: Rocking the 60s and talking with the stars who made those years so unforgettable. I'm George Taylor Morris, and we dug back into our Reelin' in the Years archives for this piece of Yardbirds history from guitarist Chris Drea and drummer Jim McCarty. It's from an interview the two of them did in the early 70s, when the Yardbirds were no more. Jimmy Page had gone on to Led Zeppelin, Jeff Beck to pursue his solo career. McCarty was working with Yardbirds vocalist Keith Relf in Renaissance, and Chris Drea had become a photographer. But they did recall in that interview what it was that caused the original Yardbirds to finally do themselves in and break up the first week of July 1968.
1: We've always felt it was a tremendous shame that we didn't take the break and carried on. You know, obviously Peter Grant, he was a very, very professional manager, and unfortunately he may have came in too late to sustain flanging personalities. I mean, I think both he and Jimmy realized the potential of the forthcoming years. We'd just done 8 years of it. Mm-hmm. And we'd also done it in a time where rock bands were an unknown quantity, venues were an unknown quantity. The way everything done was new. And it's very tiring to go out there and be the first ones.
2: The worst thing was just after we split up, the sort of whole thing exploded, really, didn't it? Mm-hmm.
3: You're recording now, are you?
4: I'll take it, yeah, if you want. Right. You don't want, I won't.
3: Yes, do.
5: We'll do it for you to listen to.
4: Yeah, just to listen to.

0: That's one that Ray Davies said he wrote on a train on the way to the studio to record it with the Kinks. Tired of waiting, but obviously not too tired to write a great song. We started with a couple of Yardbirds connections, Shapes of Things, which came out in the spring of 1966, and a song that Jimmy Page wrote for Jeff Beck called Beck's Bolero. And I guess it goes without saying that Page's new album is what fans have really been waiting for. Nice piece of work. Coming up next, the Reelin' in the Year's date book for the holiday weekend, plus we'll give you an idea of how concert commercials used to sound as we continue on the Global Satellite Network.
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0: Glad you could drop in on us. And while you are fine-tuning whatever you're doing this weekend, let me roll out some of the stuff that's in our Reelin' in the Years date book. It was the 2nd of July, 1964, that Lyndon Johnson signed the landmark Civil Rights Act into law. On July 5th, 1965, the Jefferson Airplane played their first public concert in San Francisco. This is also a memorable few days in the lives of Bill Graham's Fillmore East and West from the date book. The Fillmore West opened July 5th, 1968, and closed down 3 years later on June 30th, 1971. Also, the Fillmore East closed at the start of July, 71. John and Yoko unveiled their Plastic Ono band on July 7th, 1969, and Queen was formed on July 8th, 1970. Now, if you're celebrating a birthday on this holiday weekend, you're in good company. Debbie Harry celebrated her 42nd on Friday the 1st. That was also Delaney Bramlett's birthday. He's 49. And let's light up another candle for Blues Brother Dan Aykroyd. Paul Barrere of Little Feet celebrates his 40th this Sunday the 3rd. John Waite turns 36 on Monday the 4th, along with early Fleetwood Mac member Jeremy Spencer, who will be 40, and Huey Lewis will be 38 years old this coming Tuesday. Also in the date book, a couple of great ones we always remember around this time of year. As we mentioned earlier, Jim Morrison died 17 years ago in Paris on July 3rd, and we lost Brian Jones of the Rolling Stones on July 3rd, 1969. And if you were born on July 6th, you can tell your friends you have a cosmic connection to rock and roll, because that was the birthday of the man who pretty much started it all for us. Hail the man with the spit curl, and long live rock and roll.
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1: Scenic Sounds presents The Birds, Albert King, and A.B. Sky at the Rose Palace in Pasadena. Doors open at 7 p.m., showtime is 8 p.m., doors close at 1 a.m. Tickets at the door priced at $4, advance tickets $3.50. Tickets available in Wallach's Music City stores, Free Press bookstores, Sound Spectrum, and all the mutual ticket agencies. Take the Pasadena Freeway to the end, turn left one block, then turn right, and you're at the Rose Palace, 835 South Raymond in Pasadena. It'll be a gigantic concert with The Birds, Albert King, and A.B. Sky. That's the Rose Palace, May 16th and 17th in Pasadena. Don't miss it!

0: I always catch a good buzz when I hear that one again. Birds, My Back Pages. You know, I was reading where David Crosby got some of his back pages erased recently by the Supreme Court, no less. The High Court agreed with the lower court ruling that the cop who busted David for pistol and coke violations in Texas illegally entered his dressing room. So he'll get off from those. If you're into the terror that Crosby put his friends and himself through during those years of abuse, his new book, Long Time Gone, should make for some interesting reading. Up top, the number one rock song in America this week in 1955, and actually the first number one rock song ever, Bill Haley and the Comets, Rock Around the Clock. And we followed up with the first hit for the Canadian group that later became the Guess Who, Shaken All Over. Next, we'll shake loose a monkey story from Davy Jones, plus there's another 60s Minute coming up as we continue reeling in the years. From Hollywood, I'm George Taylor Morris, and we'll do a little time tripping through the 60s now with Davy Jones of the Monkees, the group that probably next to the Beach Boys was America's favorite pop band of the mid-60s. I mean, no matter where you lived, you could hear the squeals of monkey mania coming from girls' bedrooms all over the place, Monday nights at 7:30, when Mickey, Peter, Mike, and Davy would do their stuff on the tube. And when you think back on it, they did steal a riff or two from Ricky Nelson and what he used to do on the Ozzie and Harriet show. You know, sing a song here and there at a school dance or wherever. But the interesting part about that was, when the Monkees first started out on TV, they never made any bones about not being a real band. They were just a bunch of actors playing the part. And kind of in self-defense about the flack they took from the critics, Davy recalls that if anything, the Monkees were really the epitome of a garage band.
1: The idea of a garage band and a garage band sound was basically what the Monkees concept was about, four guys trying to make it in the rock and roll business. And so we didn't have any elaborate equipment, so all most of our stuff was played in our living room or in our garage. And we preferred to have that sort of image because of our little experience as a band and as a musical force, and so therefore that was a good title to put on top of our form and style. You know, it wasn't a cop out, but it was a good expression as to how we felt about our stuff.

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1: This is the largest group of people ever assembled in one place. But I think you people have proven something to the world that a half

0: Texas team.
1: Starting in New York City at about 5:30 this afternoon, and then spreading through upstate New York, Massachusetts, Canada, and Pennsylvania, 30 million persons found themselves without light, subways, elevators, air conditioners.
2: Basically, I don't think it really has changed in fact, the difference between how men act to women in the 60s as opposed to how they act towards them in the 80s. I think that one of the things is that they have to pretend to act different because of all the pressure that the women put on them to act different.

What a great one to be singing to the full moon. Benny King, Stand By Me. I hope that full moon brightness doesn't get in the way of your favorite firework stuff this weekend either. Right before our 60s minute, Bob Dylan's tip of the hat to Ray Charles' song, Let's Go Get Stoned, from 1966, Rainy Day Women. And the Monkees started us off with Valerie. Got some new old Smothers Brothers coming up in a couple of minutes, along with a summertime great from one of Britain's niftiest skiffle bands, as we continue reeling in the years. Bringing the 60s and 80s together, reeling in the years. I'm George Taylor Morris, and what do you say we take ourselves back in spirit to that fabulous year, 1970, when the computer floppy disk was first introduced, when ironically a lot of people shopped in army surplus stores to buy leftovers to wear to anti-war rallies, the year on TV that NET became PBS, and from the radio we were all into taking a trip with Mungo Jerry in the summertime.

0: I think we should go on now with the show, Tommy, and sing a song now that was written many, many, many years ago by a young man who witnessed and participated in a little-known historical event.
1: Did you know about this? Did you know about this man?
0: Personally? No, yes. This is long before my time. This is over 100 years ago.
1: Wow.
0: I read about him in the Folk Singer's Guidebook, you see.
1: I must have skipped that chapter.
0: Yes. And the reason that I think this is a good song to sing is it illustrates how some of these old, old songs still impart the same degree of excitement and vitality that they did those many, many years ago.

That's the last song he ever wrote.

dealing with Creedence, Bad Moon Rising. And as Cosmo Clifford still laughs about it, the way fans heard that one lyric, there's a bathroom on the right, instead of there's a bad moon on the rise. Hangman Hangman's from the new Rhino Records Smothers Brothers collection called Sibling Revelry, the best of the best of Tommy and Dick. Too bad they got canceled. We started with Mungo Jerry, the British group that brought back echoes of skiffle music in the summertime of 1970. And Can't Find My Way Home was Blind Faith, who made their concert debut this week in 1969. So what's our Hall of Fame song going to be this week? Stick around and we'll celebrate it next as we continue reeling in the years. I'm George Taylor Morris, and we've got an appropriate original to add to our Reelin' in the Years Hall of Fame collection this weekend. Independence Day is, of course, a way of remembering that the U.S. freed itself from British rule 212 years ago, although that doesn't mean the Brits haven't taken a shot or two at us since then, especially in terms of rock and roll. Now, I think we can all appreciate the fact that without the first wave of the British invasion in the early 60s, we wouldn't have forged our own brand of American rock that gave us everything from psychedelia to soul. And it's generally agreed that the most important element of what the British gave us back then was the Beatles. So on our Independence Day and on the eve of Ringo's 48th birthday, let's get back to the Beatles for this week's choice to our Hall of Fame.

0: The right song for the right holiday, Beatles' Birthday. This week's addition to our Reelin' in the Years Hall of Fame collection.
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1970 gold rediscovered with Neighborhoods. Big Yellow Taxi's coming away, take you away to one of those Joni Mitchell songs that after hearing it a couple of times, you let it stay and linger for a long while in the valley.

0: 26 minutes before lunchtime on WDRC's Bob Craig Show. Carole King has the number one album in the whole wide world. She's been up there for about, I think, 3 months already. My goodness, that's a long, long time, but she deserves it. It's 22 minutes before lunchtime. I thought we'd have our solid gold trivia quiz. Chance for you to win yourself a copy of Paul McCartney's Ram album. We'll give that away as the prize. The first person calling in with the correct answer to the following question at 278-1360 or toll-free at 225-7747. The song is Norman by Sue Thompson in 1962. When Joey called and asked for a date, where did he want to take her?
1: I can tell it's going to be a lousy day already. Holy jeez. My pants are stuck in the crack of my behind. Ain't that embarrassing? Holy jeez. I one time had to speak in front of a large group of people. I didn't realize my pants were stuck in the crack of my behind. Wasn't no tactful way to get them out of there. You know, I figured people are going to notice me. But luckily, things worked out for the best.

0: Taste you'd never get tired of.
1: That's Mr. Gary Wright and the Dream Weaver. That's title cut from his album. Dream
2: And with me on the telephone right now at Stereo C105 is Lori Hayes. Is that correct, Lori?
3: Yes, it is.
2: How you doing tonight?
3: Pretty good.
2: Are you ready to take a little walk through the haunted house?
3: Think so.
2: Well, here we go, and I hope you win a stack of bright, shiny new 45s. Okay, Lori?
3: Okay.
2: Here we go.
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5: Well, welcome to the WCLW Haunted House.
4: Come on in.
5: Just turn the door handle and walk in. Now that wasn't too difficult, was it?
6: This way, please.
5: Follow me.
7: What was that?
5: What was that? The duck under the rabbit? Oh my God, look at him!
6: Now,
5: look into the drawer. Guess what? You lose!
1: Oh, Lori, I'm so sorry you did not win a stack of bright, shiny new 45s, but you can try again sometime tonight because your chance to win is coming up soon in about 1 or 2 hours. And everybody else, stay tuned when you hear the sound of the screaming little lady and call us at 525-2333. Okay, we'll try that again coming up sometime. Here's the Osmonds, along with little old Donnie singing up front. And I can't live a dream. Sing it, guy.
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13: 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Kibasabis, the request lines are open and we're playing what you're saying. 282-7651. 282-7651. 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Kimbo Sammies until 6 o'clock tonight. I got entrance to turntables and a groovy, greasy headset. Oh-ho! 439 for the big 1480. At Revco.
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13: Nitty gritty, quick check it on the weather from Peter the Meterator and his gigantic weather machine. Kimbo Sammies Flash Flood Watch in effect through tonight. Rains heavy at times and windy this afternoon and tonight. Rains will be tapering towards the morning. Winds northwesterly increasing 25 to 35 miles per hour in the hurricane through tonight. Chance of rain also on Friday. Our low tonight will be in the 60s, currently 68. WLEE degrees, 445. Bouncing back. Your old DJ, counting down, keep us happy towards 6 o'clock tonight. 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
1: 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Up next, four songs that did not do well commercially. Most never reached the Billboard Top 40 hit chart or may not have charted at all. Even so, many of these songs are pretty good. 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
8: 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And we are underway with a forgotten oldie for sure from 1968. This is Taj Mahal, and She Caught the Katie.

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Original studio recording of Show Me the Way from Peter Frampton. The Comes Alive version would be the big hit for him. And we also heard Taj Mahal doing She Caught the Katie, which, by the way, recently has been covered by Peter Frampton. This is the Time Warp Radio Show with Del Shannon.

0: Stranger in Town, Del Shannon from 1965, the follow-up to his big hit, Keep Searching, out just the year before. This is the Time Warp Radio Show. Hi there, it's Bart Short. 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
1: Hey, Bart, this is Dan from Orland Park, and I wanted to hear Eddie Money's Walk on Water. I love that song. Play it up for me, buddy. I'll roll the windows down.
0: I will, too. Thank you, Dan.

I forgot what a great song that is. It takes your phone calls at 312-869-2068 to bring these songs up to the front turntable, and I appreciate Dan calling in for that here on the Time Warp Radio Show. Last week, I promised I would play this version of The Wait from the Supremes and the 10th.

0: It's The Weight, Supremes and Temptations from 1969, original version coming from the band just a few years before that from their album Music from Big Pink, also covered by Aretha Franklin. But I did promise the version from the Supremes and Temptations, really not too bad. Thank you for hanging out with me today on the Time Warp Radio Show. 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
1: 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Well, today we spotlight a rarely played song off this record, Side 2, Track 4, written by Elton and longtime writing partner Bernie Taupin. Here's The Cage.

0: That is today's cool tune of the week, provided by my friend Jan Schimmick. You just never know what he's going to bring up to the front turntable. The Cage, Elton John.
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Bit of a different version of Strawberry Fields Forever with the Beatles, Harry Nilsson right before that, and You Can't Do That, good friend of John Lennon. And I was thinking, well, you know, it was going to be George Harrison's birthday, February 25th. Would have turned 78 years old. Here's one of the all-time great George songs from the Beatles on the Time Warp Radio Show.

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0: kind of forgot about that one. The Fifth Dimension from 1969. That's California Soul. Thank you to Jill in Missoula, Montana, for making the request today here on the Time Warp Radio Show. If you have something you want to hear, let me know via my Facebook page or write me at 312-869-2068. I think this is a perfect time to look at our featured radio station of the week. 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Here's what was top 10 for the week of November 11th, 1966.
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3: I reference McDonald's a lot because I go to McDonald's. I love the silence that follows that statement. Like I just admitted to support dog fighting or something. How could you? McDonald's. It's fun telling people you go to McDonald's. They always give you that look like, oh, I didn't know I was better than you. To go into McDonald's. You ever been at McDonald's and you see a friend for a second, you're like, oh crap. Eventually you're like, hey, what's going on? And they're just like, I'm just here for the 99 cent ATM. What are you doing here, Jim? I'm just meeting a hooker. Certainly not eating here, that's for sure. Yeah, he should be here by now. I'm
4: having a vision. Do you ever get that? Do you think I'm crazy when I say that I really, truly believe in reincarnation? That I really believe that I lived another life a long, long time ago, back in the Holy Roman Empire. I was known as Tochas Phasius. And with my bride, Sleazebagius, we had an idyllic lifestyle. We ate, we drank, we debauched. It was wonderful. Until one day, my right-hand man, Numnazius, came running in. He said, sire. I said, I left orders not to be disturbed. He said, I know, sire, but the Visigoth hordes are attacking. I said, what? And sure enough, I climbed to the observation tower and looked. And there they were, thousands upon thousands of them on horseback carrying shields and swords. I said, why wasn't I warned? Numnazius said, I don't know, sire. We had a guard posted in the distance, but about... I said, who was in charge of the guard patrol? He said, Douchebagius. I said, well, you get Douchebagius up here, and I will kill him personally myself. Send Podpopius and go get Douchebagius for me, would you please? I knew right then and there it was fatal. I knew right then and there that we could fill our buckets with burning oil, that we could light up our best archers and try to make a stand. But when you're talking thousands and thousands and thousands and thousands of these yucca fucks, I mean, they just send wave after wave. I said, call a meeting of the council. And so Limpwangius stood up and said, Hemeroidocles, you, the first secretary, round up Testicules and Spurdocles, and tell Smegmocles while you're at it to come here. His incontinence would like audience with them. And so, followed by Suppositorius, my council came around. I said, gentlemen, today we choose how we shall die. Today we choose how we shall rendezvous with the gods. We have an insurmountable situation here. If you would like, you may climb to the top of the tower, fire your bows, throw your bald spikes, empty burning oil. Get schwitzy if you want. But I'll tell you this, no matter what you do, they're going to come. No matter what you do, their battering ram will burst down the Kessel door. We men will be beheaded. The women will be taken to be part of their harem. Our situation is quite hopeless. Hopeless, do you hear me? Forskinius jumped up and said, but certainly, sir, I said certainly nothing. Certainly nothing. You and Fudgebackius, get out of here. Fight if you must. I am going to pour myself a glass of wine. I will then go down to the wenches, where I will have one last session with Philatia, or perhaps even Syphliticus, I'm not sure which. I shall kiss my beloved wife goodbye. I will say farewell to my daughter Vaginitis, and I will go to my rendezvous with destiny. And so while the men chose to die in their own fashion, some of them threw themselves from the castle tower. Spurdocles fell on his own sword. I watched as dying men bled their last. I entered my harem. I said, ladies, you will live on.
5: I want the best you have to offer for me. They said, certainly, sire. And so I had one last rousing session there. And before I went to be stabbed or beheaded, I said, come here a second. Come here, Asephagus, come here. She said, what are you doing? I said, never mind, just give me it, give me it. And I grabbed her skirt and I moved it aside. I said, she said, well, what are you doing? What are you doing? I said, just hold still a second here. Hold still. That's it. Don't move, don't move. Hold still just a little more. That's it. She said, well, what? I said, shut up. Shut up. And I, All right, now don't move. You just sit like that until the Visigoths come, all right? You just sit like that. I got to run. I'll see you later. Bye-bye. And so I took off to meet my death, taking small satisfaction in knowing that within 20 minutes' time, there would be one poor Visigoth running through the castle with a mouse trap hanging off the end of the hydraulics.
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2: 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In May of 1966, one of the most critically acclaimed albums of the rock era was released. 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

one-hit wonder on the music yearbook, The Outsiders and Time Won't Let Me. Celebrities born in May of 1966, Janet Jackson, Miss Jackson if you're nasty, actress Helena Bonham Carter, and the lead singer for Hootie and the Blowfish and a solo country star, Darius Rucker.

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And I'm telling you, honey, you're my reason for laughing, for crying, for living.

Paul Revere and the Raiders and Kix at number 8 on the music yearbook. Sports headlines from May of 1966. Busch Stadium opens in St. Louis. Willie Mays moves past Mel Ott on the all-time home run list with his 512th home run. And Graham Hill wins the Indianapolis 500.

from the iconic Beach Boys album Pet Sounds, Sloop John B is at number 7 on the Music Yearbook from May of 1966. How about we go to the movies? So what were we watching? Harper, starring Paul Newman, Lauren Bacall, and Janet Leigh. The Russians are coming! The Russians are coming! With Alan Arkin and Carl Reiner. And the semi-autobiographical movie about... And the semi-biographical movie starring Debbie Reynolds about Janine Deckers. She was the singing nun who hit the top of the charts in 1963 with...

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0: 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Top 5 shows, Bonanza, The Red Skelton Hour, Andy Griffith Show, The Lucy Show, and The Jackie Gleason Show. At number 6 in the ratings, a comedy in its second season on the air about a big city couple who moves to the country and starts a new life. Eddie Albert and Ava Gabor, Green Acres.

0: delight for me. 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
2: 1966.

Gary Lewis and the Playboys and Green Grass. That goes along with Green Acres, I suppose, on the Music Yearbook. News headlines in May of 1966. At the Emmy Awards, The Fugitive, Dick Van Dyke, and Mary Tyler Moore all win golden statues. The Beach Boys' LP Pet Sounds and the Beatles' single Paperback Writer were released. And Muhammad Ali retains the heavyweight title with a 6th-round knockout of Henry Cooper in London.

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Up next, the biggest hit for soul singer Percy Sledge, a classic love song, When a Man.

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0: on the Music Yearbook. Before we hear the number one song, let's recap our top 10. Number 10 was Gloria by Shadows of Night. Number 9, The Righteous Brothers, Soul and Inspiration. Number 8, Kix, Paul Revere and the Raiders. 7, Sloop John B. by the Beach Boys. 6, Painted Black by the Rolling Stones. Mindbenders at number 5 with Groovy Kind of Love. Number 4, Rainy Day Woman. Number 12 and 35, that's Bob Dylan. Percy Sledge, When a Man Loves a Woman at number 3. And number 2, Good Lovin' by the Rascals. On the top of the chart, it was the only chart topper for this group. They were the primary organizers of the first Monterey Pop Festival in 1967. Two married members of the group had a child who would also hit number one in the 80s with her group, Wilson Phillips.
1: Number one.
0: Monday, Monday by the Mamas and the Papas.

0: John and Michelle Phillips, Denny Darty, and Cass Elliott at number one on the Music Yearbook. And that wraps up this edition of the Music Yearbook for May of 2025. 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Production assistants from Dolph Santorine, Stephanie Rogers, and Matthew Glickin. 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

0: Hey, psst. Our D's sleaze spies have been out on the road all over the U.S. This is their report on what the stars are driving this weekend.
1: Jody Watley drives a black Montero utility vehicle. She says she has to have that to haul the groceries and her daughter, Laureen. Debbie Gibson has the brand new 1957 mint green and white Ford Fairlane. She loves that 57 car. Michael Damian is on his way to the studio right now in his brand new BMW to do our in-studio visit. Axl Rose also has a brand new BMW with a special option when you open the trunk to Axl's car. Well, listen.
2: We're naked, is that okay?
1: Man, some guys. Here's number 26. Speaking of driving, Cyndi Lauper, I drove all night.

0: Cyndi Lauper, and I drove all night.
1: That's the same Cyndi who used to turn in poems and drawings instead of homework. Teachers love that. It's up 6 for Cyndi, number 26 on the weekly Top 40 Countdown. Thank you for being here this Memorial Day weekend. Number 25. Yeah. A guy who never studied acting or singing and is a success at

0: You got your good thing. Roland gift and a special good thing going. His birthday. Let's hear it for Roland's birthday. Yeah. Roland gift of Fine Young Cannibals is 27 this week. And as a nice gift, he gets the highest jumping hit on the countdown. Up 10. Number 25 on the weekly top 40.
1: Yeah.
0: Is number 24. Rigney's counting down. And the guy with a tattoo of Woody Woodpecker on his left shoulder. Like we mentioned to you before, it is not Ozzy Osbourne. It is not Axl Rose. It is John Cougar Mellencamp from Indiana. Pop singer.

0: right. Don't want to be no pop singer. Don't want to write no pop songs. And it is a song about John Cougar Mellencamp's frustration with the fact that he is perceived as a pop singer instead of a rock singer right now. And he'd like to change that, or at least stay with his rock and roll roots. He's up 3 to number 24. Whatever he is, he's moving up. John Cougar Mellencamp. This is Rick Dees, and what do Sophia Loren, Tom Selleck, and Donna Summer have in common? We'll get into that coming up, and let's call somebody who likes to win, all right? I hope so. It is Mish Barber in Chambersburg, Pennsylvania.
1: Mish speaking.
0: Mish Barber.
1: Hi.
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1: Hi.
0: Feeling good this weekend, baby?
1: Yeah.
0: And Chambersburg, Pennsylvania is rocking this weekend a Z95.
1: You know it.
0: Let's get into this thing. It's the weekly Top 40 Challenge, and we have a mystery song. Name this song and who sings it, and you win. Here you go.
1: Wild Thing, Tone Loc.
0: She gets right to the point. Wild Thing is right.
2: Yeah.
0: There you go. Good work for you. Mish, I have for you an all-expense-paid trip for four to Fort Lauderdale. You get an all-expense-paid trip for four to Fort Lauderdale. 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
1: All right.
0: Thank you for being on the Weekly Top 40 Challenge. You're wonderful.
1: Thanks a lot.
0: It is a pleasure to be on the greatest radio stations all over the world. We're in Singapore this weekend. Thank you so much for cranking up the countdown. Rick Dees on Downtown Radio in Northern Ireland. Here's number 23 from the outfield, Voices of Babylon.

0: cannot stop. There is no stopping the weekly top 40.
1: I have no intention of stopping. It's a Memorial Day weekend. We all feeling pretty good here.
2: Yeah!
1: Rick Dees, count them down at number 22. Just heard Voices of Babylon from the outfield. Second week at number 23. This is a lady who shares with Tom Selleck and Sophia Loren the zip code of 91360. Donna.

0: This time, I know it's for real. Donna Summer, who shares the 91360 zip code with Tom Selleck and Sophia Loren. Forgot to tell you, that's Thousand Oaks, California, home of Del Taco. Yeah. Thank you for listening. Listening on Kiss FM 102.7 right now. Let's keep it up. Yeah, with a riff taken from Louie Louie. This is a weekly Top 40 Extra. 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
1: Oh, that's wonderful.

0: shaping it up for your love. I'm getting dressed for success. From Sweden, Roxette's follow-up to She's Got the Look and a weekly Top 40 Extra. If you want to talk to us, let's talk toll-free. 1-800-742-5333. Who is the songwriter of the year? The answer might be a surprise. Stay here, I'll tell you. Sound. And let's go together back in time. Where exactly were you when it sounded like this?
1: Flash back, back, back.
0: It was 5 years ago today. What were you doing to celebrate Memorial Holiday weekend in 1984? Hopefully listening to the weekly Top 40 for this. Number three was Time After Time by Cyndi Lauper. Number two, Lionel Richie had Hello. And this was the number one song from the Footloose soundtrack written by Dean Pitchford and Tom Snow. Got him an Oscar nomination. Denise Williams, let's hear it, folks.

to Memorial Day holiday 1989. And that same team of writers, Dean Pitchford and Tom Snow, are still around. Maybe up for another Oscar for Cher and Peter Cetera. For After All.

number 21. Let's share with Peter Cetera together. I don't mind keeping it up. Rig these on the weekly top 40, counting them down at number 20. If you can, listen to the drummer on this song. You can recall his brother Andrew from the group Wham. Paul Ridgely does the beat for Milli Vanilli. Baby, don't forget my number. Yo.

Millie Vanilli, Baby Don't Lose My Number, up 5, number 20 on the weekly Top 40 Countdown. Just heard Cher's latest couple of songs ago, and here's the artist who has also written some songs you'll be hearing on Cher's new album coming out. At number 19, the singer slash hot songwriter Debbie Gibson, Electric Youth.

0: Debbie Gibson and those wild hats she wears. She's down 7, number 19 on the weekly top 40. And Debbie had a dream come true recently. She and Bruce Springsteen shared the award for Songwriter of the Year. That award is handed out by the American Society of Composers and Performers, better known as ASCAP. And the award was given to Debbie and Bruce in recognition of having the most performed songs of this past year. Way to go, Debbie and Bruce. Debbie got on stage and said,
1: "Oh, my God."
0: A woman of few words, but she says it all in a few, doesn't she? This is Rick Dees counting them down, and what is it that Aretha Franklin does for 3 solid hours every day? Think about that. Well, this is the place for the best music. Stay here, we'll prove it to you.
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0: Let's analyze a hit together here. Let's look at number 18. First, you start with a self-confessional type lyric. Like in this song from 38 Special, add an expressive melody and a very simple harmony, and the result, Second Chance.

38 special. And My Heart Needs a Second Chance. Number 18, down 5 from last week. And Rick Dees guaranteeing non-stop music on the weekly top 40. At number 17, Aretha Franklin, who watches soap operas every day for 3 hours straight. She's got a hot partner on this one. Elton John, Through the Storm.

with an interesting story of their own. That was It's Raining Men from the Weather Girls, which wasn't a big hit in the United States for the San Francisco duo. Martha Wash and Izona Armstead, who made up the Weather Girls, recorded the song, which was actually turned down by Diana Ross, Donna Summer, Cher, even Barbara Streisand. It's Raining Men was their only hit record, but it's been used on motion picture soundtracks and even in TV commercials. I opened the set with a song by UB40 that was a hit, not once, but twice. The first time in 1984 and a second time in 1988. Red Red Wine only hit number 34 in 1984, but when it was released again 4 years later in 1988, for some reason, it zoomed right to the top of the Billboard Hot 100 chart at number one for the Birmingham, England brothers. Now get this, Red Red Wine was originally written and recorded by Neil Diamond in 1967. Here's what his version sounded like. Red.

0: Well, following the UB40 hit, Neil Diamond performed Red Red Wine with the reggae arrangement that UB40 gave.
1: Here's something that's a little fun. If you're driving along and someone's driving along next to you in the next lane, you say, pull over, pull over, pull over. He pulls over, you keep going.
2: Let him park a while and think it over. Here's another little practical joke for the driver. When you're going through the toll booth, when you get up there and the guy sticks out his hand, bargain with him. Try to get yourself a better deal. Tell him you heard it was free Chevrolet day. Tell him it's a used road and you're looking for a discount.
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1: Saturday, 5 p.m., June 25th at Sec Taylor Stadium. You be there. KMTK. Des Moines weather, partly cloudy through tomorrow, low tonight 60, high tomorrow 82. It's 71 in the capital city, where 93 FM rocks.
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3: 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Unless you know what size tennis shoes are wearing. It's 812. I'm Jefferson Stone. And these are the Bay City Rollers by request. By the way, if you'd like to make never let your imagination run wild. Unless you know what size tennis shoes are wearing. It's 812. I'm Jefferson Stone. And these are Bay City Rollers by request.

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0: Elevator, music by Thelma Houston, Fleetwood Mac, Climax Blues Band, Rod Stewart, and Elton John. 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KJR, looking for sunshine on the back of your car. 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
1: 56 HBQ, you got to have you. Leo Sayer and Rick Dees here to please. It is 11 till 6 and beautiful sunshine today, Walt. Did you know that?
2: Oh, carbon copy of yesterday.
1: Beautiful. High of 88. Just incredible. We were down on the lake yesterday, and Jackson has learned to slalom ski.
2: Finally.
1: To the point that it is very embarrassing for people watching on the lake. They think he's going to be harpooned, and all of a sudden he'll pop out of the water. What are you shoving at me here?
2: Shut up.
1: The present temperature, partly sunny, 73 degrees. And in case you missed the time, it is 12 after 6, and this is fantastic. Jackson has found out that June 8th, which will be next week, June 8th
2: yes.
1: through the 12th, is the International Country, the International, hold on a second, the International Country Music.
2: That's right.
1: Jamboree and Fair in Nashville, Tennessee.
3: Yeah.
1: How about that, Mayor? Do we have one of those?
4: No, sir.
2: This is serious now.
1: This is serious, really. In Nashville next week, a special salute to the fans of country music. Hey, now, there you go. We don't have one?
4: No, sir, Mr. D.
1: It's a special salute to the fans of country music. It's a highlight of 5 days filled with shows and autograph sessions of people that are really into country and western music, and maybe that's you, so you might want to keep that. The big highlight of the whole week next week in Nashville is a contest to see how many people can fit into Dolly Parton's bra.
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7: But we can't. We just lost all of our traveler's checks.
8: Oh, but this isn't a problem. There is an office in Nice, and that is our next stop.
7: Oh, well, that's great.
8: Just get on the train.
7: Okay.
8: Wait a second. They were American Excess traveler's checks, were they not?
7: Well, no. They were Wamco traveler's checks.
8: Did you say... Wamco traveler's checks?
7: Yes, that's right.
8: Pierre, come over here.
9: Yes, what is it?
8: These people just lost their traveler's checks.
9: Oh, I'm so sorry.
8: Wait a second. Tell him what they were.
7: They were Wamco traveler's checks?
9: Wamco traveler's checks.
8: All aboard, please.
6: All aboard the train, please.
7: I guess I could always call from the next stop.
6: No, you can't. You can't even afford the tickets.
7: But wait a minute.
6: Have a nice day in Marseille.
7: But
5: Wamco traveler's checks. Don't leave home.

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0: 1290 Coil, area weather for Omaha vicinity, fair and cold. Tonight, low near 24. Tomorrow, Saturday, sunny and pleasant, high near 50. And for Sunday, looks good. Sunny and warmer, high near 56. Right now, partly cloudy, 32 at Coil. 1290 Coil with your chance to communicate on the Sledge Line coming up later on.
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0: 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Sledge Line is open right now at Coil. 1290 Coil. Our communicators have communicated. Sledge Line is closed and we'll be on the air momentarily. Stand by.
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0: You're welcome. Your chance to become a communicator out over the airways of Omaha is coming up again a little bit. You keep it right here. And I will tell you when the Sledge Line is open at court.

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3: Robot Model B9. 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
9: Hello there. Welcome to another Solid Gold Scrapbook chapter. I'm Dick Bartley, all set with a countdown of all the great hit records from today in 1965.

0: Baby, Baby, Smokey Robinson and the Miracles from Today in 1965. Next up in our 65 countdown, Go Now, the first great hit by the Moody Blues. Here, Justin Hayward remembers where the group found that song. Also, Mike Pinder's piano work and the lead vocals by Denny Lane.
1: Yes, it was a demo that was presented by the publishers, by Mike and Denny's publishers, and it was written by Bertie Banks, and it was sung by his wife Bessie Banks, and a lot of people think that the Banks version was the original version, but it was only a demo when and it came to the Moody's. So the Moody's was the original version to be released, and then I think Bessie Banks released it after the Moody's. She did a proper version, but I mean, I've heard the original demo, and actually the Moody's version is quite a bit different, and I think it was really Mike's piano work that really made the record. But I always feel that the song kind of belonged to Denny, and it was his voice that made the song, and that's why, you know, he always did it when he was with Wings, and

0: Peter Noon and Herman's Hermits, Silhouettes on the Shade, from today in 1965 in our countdown. That tune first committed to Wax by Hal Miller and the Rays back in 1957, and the guitar work on that Hermits version by Jimmy Page, studio musician. Next in the scrapbook, the third hit by the Kinks, Tired of Waiting for You. Dave Davies remembers that he and Ray were going for a banjo-like sound on the recording, and that the record company held up the release of the song until after You Really Got Me and All Day and All of the Night had established the Kinks' hard rockin' reputation.
1: We recorded that before All Day and All of the Night, but I think the record company didn't want to put it out straight after You Really Got Me, because they felt that it might be nice. You know, the idea of things sounding familiar to people, they thought that maybe All Day and All of the Night might have been a better choice. But Tired of Waiting for You, directly we played it, I knew that it was going to be a big record. And it was, I don't know where it evolved from. I think it evolved from an instrumental that we did, that we made up, that Ray and I did. Like, open strings, you know, like, not that we knew a lot. I mean, I always liked a lot of banjo picking and that, but I used to just take my fingers off the strings to see what happened, and sometimes it used to sound

I'll be doggone if you ain't as fresh as the breath of spring. Love it. Marvin Gaye in the countdown. Tired of Waiting for You. Ray Davies and the Kinks before that. Also, Silhouettes by Herman's Hermits. More great tunes coming right up. Stay there.

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We're counting them down all the way to number one from today in 1965 in the scrapbook. Here's Judith Durham and the Seekers. I'll never find another you.

afternoon in Hermits, Hermits. Mrs. Brown, we've got a lovely daughter in the Pop Music Almanac, Solid Gold Scrapbook. Just got the surprise of my life. Reading the label, I found out that was written by Peacock. And if you're keeping count, about 70% of the biggest hit records today in 1965 were of British origin. Number one is no different. We'll come back to reveal the chart topper right after this.

0: The Game of Love, Wayne Fontana and the Mindbenders, and that wraps up our countdown of all the biggest hits from today in 1965. Thanks for tuning in.
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6: And we're doing for the
7: worst concert experience.
6: Oh, that's right. We're giving away the
7: Barry Manilow ticket.
6: I love
7: great
6: that.
7: Seats at Fiddler's tonight.
6: Okay. What the hell? Christopher Lowell brought these in. That's right.
7: Yeah.
6: And $50 in cash to enjoy at the show.
7: Yeah, you can buy some beer there while you're enjoying the Barry Manilow concert.
6: Jennifer, hi.
8: Hi.
6: Hi. Where are you calling from?
8: Lafayette.
6: And the worst thing that ever happened to you at a show?
8: I used to throw tequila Barry Manilow parties when I was in college.
7: You used to throw what?
8: Tequila Barry Manilow parties.
7: How do you do that?
8: You get a couple of gallons of Cuervo, like margaritas, shots, poppers, and then you get some Barry Manilow CDs and have a party.
6: We're not going to get you anywhere near Fiddler's Green.
8: That was a good...
7: You're trouble, Missy.
8: I don't think so. I think that was great.
6: All right, Jennifer, hey, we'll keep you in mind.
8: Okay.
6: Right on, right on, right on.
9: I'm up in the morning.
10: Chuck Berry, the end's 908 at KGBS. I am Imus in the morning. I've been invited to appear on the Dayton game. Go down to Acapulco with a chaperone. Stare at my dummy. I don't know. Nail him.
11: Hello?
10: Hello, Sue?
11: Yes.
10: It's Imus in the morning.
11: Hello there.
10: We're on the air.
11: Good. So am I.
10: Are you inhaling gas, man, or what?
11: Inhaling gas? Yeah, in Los Angeles, that's about all there is.
10: Oh, I see. No, I mean, I want you to understand, this conversation is on the radio.
11: Oh, I'm aware of that.
10: Okay. All right, now what's this about the dating game?
11: First of all, are you married?
10: Pardon me?
11: If you're not married, you are a candidate for the show. If you are married, you can't do it.
10: Well, tell me about it.
11: Well, if you were married or whatever, and if you're totally divorced, then it's fine.
10: Mm-hmm.
11: And I hear on the radio that you're coming back on September the 1st, right?
10: Yeah, Morgan and I are going to do that morning show out there in Burbank.
11: Right. Now, if you're with, you're not with an affiliate of any kind, are you with ABC? I know you can't mention whatever.
10: I'm with NBC.
11: Okay, but that's, there's no conflict then.
10: No.
11: Depends on your contractual agreement, I don't know.
10: Oh, I don't pay attention to that. I got three Jewish attorneys in New York that can put anybody on the knees.
11: Well, you're right. Okay,
10: Slanger, Blumenthal, and Lynn.
11: We're going to New York the end of September.
10: Huh?
11: We're going to New York the end of September.
10: Yeah.
11: But we can catch you on the way back. You know, we'll be back like the week of October the 1st.
10: Well, maybe you and I ought to get together and discuss this thing.
11: Well, off the air, I can give you more details because you're taking up some of your advertising time, I'm sure.
10: Well, my policy in the 4 years I've been in radio is to do what I want. They don't like it, they can get somebody else, Jack.
11: It's Sue.
10: It's Sue.
11: Okay, now, are you interested in possibly doing the show?
10: Well, what I want to find out is, you know, when you win the date,
11: mm-hmm.
10: What happens then?
11: That's up to you.
10: Well, I'd like to do it for, I've been out here for a week and I've been hustling everybody in Los Angeles and I just struck out, you know what I mean?
11: What's the matter with your angle?
10: Well, it curves a little bit to the left.
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1: This is Music Mike. 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
5: Are you ready to rumble? 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

0: The great guitar of Link Wray. The top 2045 for Link. Spring of 1958, Cole Rumble. And a guy that I love to rumble through his records. In fact, he was often a guest on my show, and we lost him this week. Just a couple days ago, at age 78, he died. It was unknown to me. I hadn't even heard that he was sick. And this guy was like one of the best live acts out there. He had this crazy big white pompadour haircut. They called him the White James Brown because his band, the CC Riders, were just so exciting on stage. So rest in peace, my friend, the great Wayne Cochran.
1: I want everybody to let your hair down. If you don't feel like letting it down, take it off!

Yes, even Bruce Springsteen would love this guy. Wayne Cochran and the CC Riders. Saw him at the Seven Seas Lounge down in Miami Beach. Never had a hit record. Never had a real big hit record. But everybody just loved this guy. He had a lot of appearances on, like, Johnny Carson, the Jackie Gleason TV show. A lot of TV shows had him on because the band was just so incredible. In fact, I heard a story from John Cafferty. John Cafferty, the Beaver Brown Band. He swears that he saw Wayne Cochran and the CC Riders perform, and Wayne Cochran had gotten so crazy that he actually took a bar stool and threw it right through a window. Then he and his band marched through that big hole in the window and then came back into the bar right through that that big open hole in the window. And I tried to get John Cafferty to admit that he's making this up, but he swears that it's true. But rest in peace, the great Wayne Cochran, and of course that great band, the CC Riders. But we lost Wayne Cochran, like I said, just a few days ago at age 78. His biggest hit was actually a song that he wrote. He wrote the song, he released it originally, but of course it was not his version that actually hit the top of the charts. It was the version by J. Frank Wilson and the Cavaliers. And then, of course, it hit again by Pearl Jam in about

Wayne Cochran tune. And even though that was a big hit record, Wayne told me that he never really got any money from that record. His record company just simply ripped him off. It was then a top 40 hit record, Last Kiss by a group called Wednesday in 74, but it wasn't actually until 99, not 95, but 1999, when Pearl Jam finally covered that song, did very well with that cover. And it was only then, he told me, that finally he got royalties for that song. Last Kiss, the Wayne Cochran song. Rest in peace, Wayne Cochran. Dave the Rave here in the Relics and Rarity Show. Yes. Of course, I lost a couple tears when I heard the

0: first heard that record in early 65. 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
2: The voices I have in my head around my house. 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
3: 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Looking like he's getting a little bit hungry. Right you are, he's rummaging through the refrigerator now. He's into the deli drawer, and oh, his only options are rectangle ham and German bologna. You can see the disappointment in his face there.
2: It's fun. Makes me feel better about being poor. I don't know why the bologna had to be German. 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
2: 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And nobody seems to care.
3: We are going to invade you!
2: 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Come over for supper. 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

Radio and Dig It Deep right there with Ray Davies and Bruce Springsteen from Ray's album See My Friends. That's called Better Things. Before that, it was Dave Edmonds with A Shot of Rhythm and Blues, and we heard Todd Rundgren with his group Utopia and Set Me Free. I'm Bart Shore. 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Let's go a little deeper into an album with David Gilmour here from the album Luck and Strange. This is called The Piper's Call on the ZCom Radio Hour.

Green Day and the Boulevard Broken Dreams, and right before that, from the album Luck and Strange, The Piper's Call, David Gilmour. I'm Bart Shore. Thank you so much for listening to the ZCOM Radio Hour. 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We'll catch up again soon. I've got time for one more. I'm going to leave you today with Booker T and the MGs. This is Big Train.

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1: We're all standing around. We invited all our friends, and a lot of my friends' wives were my patients. So this guy gets drunk at the party, and he stands up, kind of reels in the living room. We're all kind of, you know, cloistered by the fireplace. Some people are in the kitchen. He says, "Attention, everybody! I've been thinking about our doctor friend here. You know what he can say that none of us can say? He has seen all of our wives naked. Think about that a second. Right, Helen? Zelda, you go to him, right? Joe, your wife goes to him. Look around his party. Look around his party here. You know what he's thinking? Probably, hey, Joe, when your wife puts the dip on the table, he's probably thinking, yeah, that was nice. I enjoy looking at that. And Harry, your wife got a breast checkup lately, right? You know how he checks? He checks for lumps so lingeringly, like he's kneading dough. He's seen all of our wives. And I don't mean just taking a peek. We're talking, he's been into the elbow. Probing, looking, digging. And have we seen his wife? Have any of us really had a good look at Estelle?
2: I said, now, wait a minute. I don't know where you're leading with this, but I am a doctor.
1: He said, you're a butcher. I wouldn't let you cut my hair. He said, what about it, guys? He's smirking at us because he's seen all of our dames, and we ain't seen his. Get him! And two guys grabbed me, and they pinned me against the wall. Another two guys grabbed Estelle, and they knocked everything off the coffee table. You guys are crazy! Stop it! Estelle was terrified, but no, now they were all frenzied in their quest to get even. Two guys grabbed each side of her bulging ski pants, and with a mighty effort, they pulled them down! They stared at Estelle, splayed on the coffee table. Everybody was silent. All the music stopped. Nobody talked. They all just stared for a second. And one by one, they all ran out to the patio, covering their mouths.
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11: But I looked on my, because I like learning on my Wikipedia, and I looked because I was wondering about fame, the nature of fame, because it's changed so much, you know? And when I was young, it was one thing, and now it's a whole different thing. And I was wondering how many people have been to the moon, like have actually walked on the moon. So I looked on my magic telephone, and I found out only 13 or 14, in the entire history of the world. You would think that would make you very, very famous. But no. The last guy who walked, now you'd think he would be famous for being the last guy to be on the moon. His name was Harrison Schmitt. Now, who ever heard of him? Meanwhile, he goes all the way to the moon, hangs around there for a while, and comes back. He's not famous, but a girl with a giant ass is famous. Now, when I was young, a man who went to the moon was famous. And a lady with a giant ass, you'd go, can you stand over there? Because this is... Harrison Schmitt. So how many people that went to the moon do we even know? There was, we know the first ones. There was Neil Armstrong, Buzz Aldrin. They went Apollo 11, Neil Armstrong, Buzz Aldrin. And even the third is hard to remember. His name was Michael Collins. And Michael Collins, in one of the just most unfair jokes, I don't know what it was, he got to go all the way to the moon, but not go on the moon. The moon, and then that little rope ladder, he wasn't allowed to go down. He had to stay in the lunar capsule while Buzz Aldrin and Neil Armstrong went on the moon. And Michael Collins just looking out the window going, are those motherfuckers golfing? Good God, they're golfing. Wait a minute, they got a dune buggy now. I was only allowed to bring so much and they brought dune buggies. This is, I have to keep up a good face, I guess. And then Buzz and Neil, I'm sure they were nice guys. They didn't want to hurt Michael Collins, you know? So they probably went back, you know, to the lunar capsule, you know, and Michael Collins was like, what do you think, guys? What was the moon like? What was it like? And they were like, it's all right if you like that kind of thing, I guess. It's... I prefer the lunar capsule myself. I can't speak for Buzz, but I really do like the lunar capsule.
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Rolling on into our second hour, our theme hour, and on the occasion of our 200th show, it's Songs by Two People. It is Let the Good Times Roll. My name is Mark Nielsen. I'm just one person. Well, most days anyway. And in our second hour theme hour this week, songs by duos, two people for 200 shows. And the duo has to be the recording artist, because when you think of famous duos in rock and roll, Lennon and McCartney come to mind, or Jagger and Richards, but those are songwriting duos. They don't record as that. This still leaves lots of duos to get to, so let's get started. I heard this one a lot in college. The girls in the first floor apartment did their aerobics to this one, so I heard this song a lot.

I love that one. Sonny and Cher, they were a duo on our radios and on our TVs in the 70s with the Sonny and Cher Comedy Hour. But there they are at the start. I Got You, Babe. Sonny wrote that one in the middle of the night. Woke up Cher, had her sing it. She didn't like it. Hated it, in fact. Didn't think the song was a hit. She went back to bed. But it was a hit, of course. Number one in the U.S., U.K., and New Zealand. And number three in Australia in 65. And same day before that, I Thank You. That was their final release on Stax Records. Top 10 in 68. ZZ Top would cover that one in 79. And Hall & Oates at the start, getting our heart rate going in our feet, too. With the bouncy You Make My Dreams. That was top five in 81. And this song was everywhere in 75. Number one song for the entire year. It's the Captain and Tennille.

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Simon and Garfunkel. They were a duo, to be sure, but you don't hear Paul on that one, so maybe not the most representative example of a song by Simon and Garfunkel, but Paul wrote it, Art sings it, it was their crowning achievement, and I just love that song. Winner of 5 Grammys, Bridge Over Troubled Water, 1970, number 1 US, UK, New Zealand, number 2 Australia, just missing the quadfecta, which would be number 1 in all 4 countries. Art didn't want to sing it at first. He said, Paul, this is your baby. You've been working so hard on this song. But Paul said, Art, you've got to sing it. I wrote the song with your voice in mind. So Art said, okay, I'll sing it. Playing songs by duos, so we had to throw in the dynamic duo, Batman and Robin, before Simon and Garfunkel with a promotion for LA radio station KHJ from 1966. I wonder if the winner of that contest still has their 1966 color console TV. And Keeping It California before that with Jan and Dean, Watch Out for the Little Old Lady from Pasadena. That one top 5 in 64. And the Captain and Tennille singing Sadaka is Back at the end of that one. It was written by Neil Sadaka. Love Will Keep Us Together. They had a TV variety show too in the 70s for a short time. Everly Brothers.

0: Carpenters.
1: My guilty pleasure, the Carpenters. And that's my favorite from them. Love the fuzz guitar solo at the end there by Tony Peluso. He couldn't believe it when Karen Carpenter called him up, said they were familiar with his guitar playing from a band that Tony was in called Instant Joy. And they were working on this song in the studio that they thought he would be perfect for. Well, when Tony got down to the studio, Richard Carpenter told him to play the melody for about 5 bars and then burn it up. Take it into the stratosphere. It'll be great, Richard said, and it was. Goodbye to Love, top 10 in 72 in the U.S., U.K., and New Zealand. Maybe the first power ballad, huh? And Tears for Fears before that, Kurt Smith, Roland Orzabal, they're from England, and Shout, just a great sounding song from the mid-80s. Where were you in 85 when that song was number one U.S., and in New Zealand and Australia, but top 5 in their native U.K.? And the Everly Brothers before that, the original duo in rock and roll history, Phil and Don Everly, with a song that Simon and Garfunkel sang at their concert at Central Park, but it was Phil and Don with the original Wake Up Little Susie, number one song in 57. Well, playing songs by duos in our second hour theme hour this week because it's the 200th episode of Let the Good Times Roll, so songs by duos, not duets, where two different artists come together to sing a song or two. For example, Don't Go Breaking My Heart, Elton John and Kiki D is a duet. But Steely Dan is a duo, Walter Becker and Donald Fagen. And this is one of their songs.
2: 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Well, you wouldn't even know a diamond if you held it in your hand.
1: And this is one of their songs.

0: Every now and then, I think you might like to hear something from us. Nice and easy. 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But then we're going to do the finish rough. It's the way we do Proud Mary.
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Well, if you're listening in the UK or some European countries, you're thinking that's not a song by a duo. That's a solo record by George Michael. And it was released that way in those countries, but Careless Whisper, a single by Wham, featuring George Michael in North America and several other countries. And the song was written by George and Andrew Ridgely, his partner in Wham. Careless Whisper, a number one in the US, UK, Australia, top five New Zealand in 84. And Ike and Tina Turner before that, given the CCR classic, a workout in 71, Proud Mary, top five here in the States. And Steely Dan with one of their more rocking numbers, Reel It in the Years, that's off 1972's Can't Buy a Thrill album. Some nice lead guitar work on that one from session player Elliot Randall. In fact, Jimmy Page of Led Zeppelin puts that guitar solo as his favorite of all time. Soft Cell. They were a duo. And while they had 12 top 40 hits in their native UK, this was all we heard from them in the US, but it was a good one. Tainted Love.

Well, wrapping up our salute to the duos of rock and roll with the Righteous Brothers. And their salute to some rock and roll pioneers no longer with us. Rock and Roll Heaven, top five for the Righteous Brothers in 74. And Zager and Evans before that, one hit wonders in the year 1969. Within the year 2525, number one song for 6 weeks. In the summer of 69, when man was walking on the moon. And before Zager and Evans, it was Peaches and Herb. Reunited, a big slow dance song in the discos in 79. Top five US, UK, and New Zealand. Top 10 Australia. And started off that extra long set with Soft Cell. Tainted Love, a big worldwide hit that was number one in the UK and Australia. Top five New Zealand, top 10 US in 1981. And that's it. That's all the duos I have time for. Not all of the ones I wanted to play, but most of them. And that's show number 200. I gotta go, but thank you so much for listening. And check out the show on Facebook at Let the Good Times Roll Radio Show. Look for the link on that page that says Past Shows Here. That'll take you to our online archives of past shows where you can listen on demand and commercial free. My name is Mark Gilson. Hope you'll join me back here on the radio next week. 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And I'll talk

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4: 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Right now, Gordon Lightfoot, a young man from Canada. 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

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Each week, Radio and Records, the industry trade newspaper, compiles a list of the 40 biggest songs on American radio. And Countdown America counts them down from number 40 all the way to number 1. This hour is brought to you in part by Alka-Seltzer Plus. Countdown America. Now, before we check in with the debut song at number 40, here's the song that was number 1 all across the country 1 week ago. With the-

The biggest hit on Countdown America 1 week ago. I'm Dick Clark. Now let's get going with this weekend's countdown and the debut song at number 40. Now, this song is the latest effort by superstars to raise funds for an important cause. The cause is AIDS research, and the superstars include Stevie Wonder, Elton John, and Gladys Knight. And they were asked to contribute their talents to this Burt Bacharach Carol Bayer Sager song by Miss Dionne Warwick. Joining the countdown at number 40, here's Dionne Warwick and friends with That's What Friends Are For.

Dionne Warwick and Friends, and that's what Friends are for, debuting at number 40 on Countdown America. And next Sunday night, December 1st, she and Burt Bacharach will be reunited for the first time in about 10 years on American Bandstand's 33 and a third television celebration. What a night that's going to be. I'm Dick Clark, and when we come back, we've got a British duo that was commissioned to write music about Los Angeles, of all places. Well, as director William Friedkin was making a movie about murder, passion, and betrayal in the City of Angels, Los Angeles, he went to this British duo for the music. He commissioned them to write the entire score as well as songs for the movie. And the title track for that film jumps on the countdown this weekend at number 39. Here's Wang Chung and To Live and Die in L.A.

Cheech Chong and To Live and Die in L.A. coming in here at number 39. I'm Dick Clark, and we're counting down the biggest songs in America. Now, the third debut hit of the weekend also happens to be the third release from this man's solo album, The Dream of the Blue Turtles. Stepping in here at number 38, here's Sting with Love is the Seventh Wave.

Countdown America plays the hits from number 40 all the way to number 1. And coming in at number 37 on our way to the top is a sax player who is kind of hoping his boss might join him on this next song. Unfortunately, the boss, Bruce Springsteen, was tied up, but another great singer was more than happy to be the boss's replacement. Moving three steps up to number 37, here's Clarence Clemons and his friend Jackson Brown, and You're a Friend of Mine.

Up three spots to number 37 this weekend, Clarence Clemons, and You're a Friend of Mine, and also rising three places this time up to number 36. Here's one of Scotland's favorites and the world's favorites, Sheena Easton, Do It for Love.

0: Sheena Easton and Do It For Love, landing at number 36 on the countdown this weekend. I'm Dick Clark, and when we come back, we've got the return of a memorable voice.
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0: I'm Dick Clark, and we're working our way to the top of the countdown. Speaking of the top, this lady is tops when it comes to great, distinctive singing voices. This is her first hit to land on the countdown in a year and a half. Back then, she sang Nightbird. This time, she debuts with Talk to Me at number 35.

0: Boy, it is so great to hear that lady sing, debuting at number 35, Stevie Nicks and Talk to Me. Countdown America. I'm Dick Clark, and in the Countdown America spotlight this week, we've got one of the most prolific performers around these days, Stevie Wonder. Now, back in 1973, Stevie came out with a love song that you can still hear these days at weddings and anniversaries, just about any occasion where people are gathering to celebrate love. And I had a chance to talk with him. I asked him for his interpretation of the classic song, "You Are the Sunshine of My Life."
1: Sun and life, they kind of are one. I mean, the sun creates life. Mm-hmm. Life is the sun. For someone to be the sunshine, or like the sunshine in someone's life, it's a very special feeling.
0: A very special feeling indeed, and millions of people have agreed, because that song went all the way to number one back in May of 1973. In the Countdown America spotlight, here is Stevie Wonder, and "You Are the Sunshine of My Life."

Stevie Wonder and his number one hit of 1973, You Are the Sunshine of My Life. I'm Dick Clark, and coming up next, some pop stars head out for the rodeo.

Dick Clark, and we've got the biggest names in music here. Now, when it comes to names, here's a band with one of the more unusual ones around these days, and you ask, why did they come up with it? Well, they were looking for something that would be as weird as this unlikely trio, two men and their trusty tape recorder, Winston. So they went through some of their song titles, and lo and behold, there was the name they were looking for, and they took it as their very own. We know them now as Orchestral Maneuvers in the Dark. And they're on the countdown this weekend at number 32. This is OMD and So in Love.

OMD and So In Love slipping 8 places this weekend to number 32. Now, when this band isn't recording or touring, a couple of members are enemies, that is, on the tennis courts. That's right. Jimmy Jameson is the top athlete of the band, but fellow member Frank Sullivan just took some lessons, so now they're rivals on the courts, and as far as the countdown goes, they're partners along with Jim Peterick and Mark Rubray and Stephen Ellis, also known as Survivor, shooting 6 places up to number 31. This is Burning Heart.

Survivor and Burning Heart taking over the number 31 spot on Countdown America. Countdown America with Dick Clark. I'm Dick Clark on the United Stations Radio Network, and we're counting down the biggest songs all across America on Countdown America. This hour is brought to you in part by Nestle's Hot Cocoa. Coming in at number 30 this weekend, here's Bryan Adams and One Night Love Affair.

That's Bryan Adams and One Night Love Affair, dropping 10 places to number 30. Now, as far as we know, this next singer is the first one to have started out as a cover girl before making a stab at the music business. That's right, her face has been on covers of a lot of big fashion magazines, and rightfully so. She's a very beautiful lady, but of late her voice has been all over the radio. Landing at number 29 this weekend, here is our former cover girl, Whitney Houston, and Saving All My Love For You.

0: Elwyn Falls, 8 spots to number 29 this weekend. Whitney Houston and Saving All My Love for You. I'm Dick Clark, and coming up next, little Cajun music influence.
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3: It's 19 after 7. The commander. Having fun. And now she's waddling her way to the phone. Come on, Mama. Put down them mellow maws and get to that phone.
4: Hello?
5: Jennifer, Juniper, lived beyond the sea.
3: Hi, it's the Grease Man calling. How you doing?
4: Fine, how are you?
3: Your husband Dana called me.
4: Yes, I know. He said he was going to.
3: And he told me you're late.
4: Yes.
3: You're late. You must be all big and bloated.
4: I am definitely fat.
3: How much weight did you put on during the pregnancy?
4: About 30 pounds.
3: You have any kids before this?
4: No.
3: You think you'll be able to snap back to that svelte figure you had?
4: Heck yeah.
3: Come on.
4: Yeah.
3: Come on, you like them Mallow Mars too much now, don't you, baby?
4: Hey, I work it off.
3: Do you? What do you do?
4: Oh, whatever.
3: Well, you want me to check on that baby, see how he's doing?
4: Yeah, sure.
3: All right, put the telephone over your tummy. Let's see what's going on in there.
4: All right.
3: Roll me some quiet music so I can talk to that baby without alarming him or her, whatever the case may be. Hello in there. Is there a little baby?
6: Yes. There's a little baby and it's me.
3: Well, you're late. What's going on in there?
6: Well, I'm taking a constitutional, if you must know.
3: You're taking a little baby constitutional?
6: Yes, I am. I'm so cute. I have a little baby toy. And I'm wrinkling up my face, and I'm grunting up a storm, and I'm reading the sports section.
3: Wait a minute, you got a toy in there and the sports section?
6: Oh, yeah, I got everything in here. I got my doggy in here. Come here, Spot. Stop it, bad dog, man.
3: Unbelievable. So you're in no hurry to get out there, and you're taking a constitutional, you got your dog in there.
6: Actually, I'm ready to come out. I don't know what the story is here. I'm 12 days late and I'm ready. I want to come out. Hang on a second. Will you let me finish up here? That was a fire-drenching bone, Mudge.
3: All right, spare me the details on the Constitution, please.
6: I tell you, Mom and Dad went to those Lamaze classes, but so far nothing. I'm still in here. There's no contraction, no breaking water. I think I'm gonna have to resort to drastic measures to get out of this placenta prison I'm in.
3: Well, don't be hasty now.
6: Yes, I'm being hasty. I got a grenade. I'll blast my way out. Fire in the hole!
3: Well, would you just relax? You can't be throwing grenades in there.

0: God! That's the sloppiest Assyrian I've ever seen!
1: 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This is Dan Donovan. Temperature in Philadelphia is 91. Hey, this week, you have a chance to share some summer love and happiness with some of the guys at the Valley Forge Army Hospital and the Philadelphia Naval Hospital. All week long, the Boss Jocks are doing this. We hope you'll enjoy it. Kind of share some of that summer love. It's 91 degrees, hot day, forecast, sunny and hot again tomorrow. Another high of 95. Here's the number one record.
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0: to KBW at 21 and a half minutes before 8 o'clock at KBW Jackson Armstrong Show Games, huh? Always end up with the old maid. Every time. 16 degrees outside. The weatherman is really on a stick tonight, honey. He says low tonight, 20 to 25 degrees, which is most interesting since it's 16 degrees right now. You suppose he ran out of fingers and toes? Maybe he's counting the inside of his mouth on his teeth there. There's two or three he has in his mouth. He has to multiply. And when you multiply, you lose the weatherman. You'll always find it first at AMNA's Junior Sportswear Department, fourth floor downtown at all suburban stores. 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
0: Lynn Anderson, ladies and gentlemen, beating about the bush. The Rose Garden action, written by Joe Saunders. Remember?
2: I beg your pardon.
3: What can I say? Let's buy Skaggs from the latest album, Silk Degrees. Also, we had Flash Cadillac and the Continental Kids off an album called There's No Face Like Chrome and Standing on the Corner. That album was an album that was a victim of circumstances. It was an album that was both behind and ahead of its times. And if you can grasp the knowledge, acumen, and total fact of that statement, then you, my friend, are a resident of the present. Flash Cadillac and the Continental Kids. And in this corner, we had Southside Johnny and the Asbury Jukes from the debut, huh? I Don't Want to Go Home. You mean so much to me. A little helping hand there by Ronnie Spector. Kicked it off with George Harrison and What Is Life? Here on WMMS in Cleveland. Kid Leo making the final turn around home stretch. We got 5:30 on the dot. Denny Sanderson at 6.
4: Now in downtown Cleveland, we have 74 degrees and it's 71 in Akron and Canton. Denny Sanders, your host till 10 tonight. And like Southside Johnny and the Asbury Jukes say, it ain't the meat. Humble Pie doing the old Ray Charles tune, Hallelujah, I Just Love Her So. We're WMMS in Cleveland. Here's the Almond Brothers. It's Dr. Feelgood and Back in the Night here at MMS. We also heard the Almond Brothers live in Cincinnati doing old John Lee Hooker tune, Dimples. Humble Pie, Hallelujah, I Just Love Her So. And Southside Johnny and the Asbury Jukes did It Ain't the Meat, It's the Motion.
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4: Also, the Michael Stanley Band, a bunch of musicians that all Northeastern Ohioans can be justly proud of. They're natives all, and we heard a song from their new album, Ladies' Choice. 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Steve Lushbaugh here, alias The Lush, on a beautiful Friday night like this. 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
8: 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Plus, dad's got to be manly, right? They got to fix stuff around the house and all that. I'm not there. I'm trying. I'm putting in the work.
9: Had to go to the Home Depot recently. No big deal.
8: Small project. Just had to replace a little bit of the siding on the outside of the house. You know, because I had melted it trying to grill for the first time in my life. I just pushed an on-fire grill into my house because I have no survival skills. Like, I don't even know what to wear to Home Depot. I think the fact that that's on my mind is the real core of the problem, really. I don't know what to do. I'm just wandering around. I'm just trying to blend in once I get there. I'm just tapping stuff that I know and pointing like, that's a hammer. That's wood. That's all I got. The workers, they see right through my little dance. They're just like, hey, Mike, look at this guy. What do you think? Should we help him out? Nah, nah. Let's watch him play with the doorknobs for a few more hours. He's having fun. The guy who came to help me is actually very nice. He goes, hey, man, you need some help on your project? So I say to him what I say to every retail employee as a knee-jerk reaction. Nope. Leave me alone. But I needed the help. So then I just left. I just went home. No siding, no information. Because I know realistically, I don't even have the 101 level I need to even have a conversation with that guy. I'd be like, yeah, I need help with siding. Okay, great, no problem. What are you looking for? Wood, vinyl, double four, double fine, traditional Dutch lapping. Mine's yellow, and I have to leave now because I'm nervous. I don't know those words. I gotta go do some research. I had no idea the Dutch did siding. I got a lot to learn.

0: So I'm going home in a few weeks for the holidays, visit my parents. That's really exciting. I got to buy pajamas. Get ready. Pajamas have got to be the world's funniest clothes. Who designed pajamas? Why do they make them look like a tiny suit? They give you a little collar, button down, and a breast pocket. There's a useful item. Is anybody using the breast pocket on your pajamas? What, do you put a pen in there, you roll over in the middle of the night, you kill yourself. I also bought slippers, which I never had before in my life. I never had them. And I went and I picked them out. There's two kinds you can get. You can get the slide in. These are like emergency slippers. Oh, yeah, you can set these up by the side of the bed in case of a fire. Hey, you pick them right up, you get right out. You save a lot of time. Or you can get the ones with the backs, which are kind of like shoes. Which, if you have pajamas, looks like a suit. This completes the effect.
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1: Somewhere in New Jersey, there's this guy named Dave who has this giant 60s record collection and this pirate radio station in his attic with a transmitter he built from the Allied catalog. 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

45, very cool 45 action. That's Ben Joe Zeppa on the Error record label. Yes, I'm not really ready to call it a day, girl, but I'm going to play the record.

Booty Pound was breaking out of the regional market 45 years ago today, just about. July of 66 for the Razor's Edge on the PAL record label. Let's call it a day, girl. This is Dave the Rave. More than just the hits. Let's see what's in the garage.

is from Connecticut. Yes, WDRZ in Hartford, they played them all the time. So did WKBW in Buffalo, the Squires, tune called Go Ahead.

Abby, but this is just so good by the Phantom 5. It's actually a great double-sided 45. Phantom 5 in a tune called Graveyard.

0: Gentlemen's Discovery of the Week. It's on the Skull record label. Very cool record label, the Skull record label. Phantom 5. It's a great double-sided instrumental 45. We just played a tune for you called Graveyard.
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1: 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Not to mention CB buddies and grocery stores and clothes chains and all the rest of those gas stations. 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
1: That's Maxine Nightingale from earlier this year. And gotta get right back to where Music Mike started from. 8:22 at WCLW. Got a request for the blonde who drive the swamp buggy from some unknown requester. Like to meet that blonde myself. Like to get in that swamp buggy and get some afternoon delight, the Starland Vocal Band.
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0: where you at?
1: Say, are you ready? 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The most exciting and overblown promotion of all time. It's the Radio Hypertribe Contest. It's surprisingly fun and simple for everyone. Win a furnished chalet in the south of France, a luxurious customized B-52, twin Ferraris, and your very own indentured mechanic. And here's how it works. Be listening and waiting to call when you hear the terrific turkey takeoff. No, don't call yet. This is just an explanation to suck you in for later when you really hear that turkey on the air. Then, if you're caller 564, you get to guess how much change the DJ has in his pocket.
2: Okay, Billy, I want you to tell me how much change I got in my pocket this morning. Think you can do it?
3: I'll try.
2: Okay, big fella, here we go.
3: Sounds like about a 50-cent piece.
2: 50 cents, that's exactly right. You hit it right on the head, Billy, and now you can go on to the third and final phase.
3: Great, the third and final phase. What does that mean?
1: If you're correct like Billy, you too will go on to phase three of the Radio Hyper Tripe Contest, where you'll get to hear our super secret semi-rock and roll mystery montage collage of tunes you know and love, and others you'll never guess in a million years.
2: Okay, Billy, we're on to phase three. You know what that means?
3: No.
2: Good. Okay, now I'm going to play some tunes, and I want you to tell me the name of the artist, their label, and their date of birth. You got it?
3: Okay.
2: Okay, here we go.

0: Okay, Billy, can you tell me who those people were?
1: Well, I think that maybe it was...
0: I'm sorry, you're just a little bit too late.
1: But
0: nothing, big fella. Say, Bill, I'll tell you, everyone's a winner here on Hype Radio, and we've got just the consolation prize for you.
1: Oh, great.
0: It's an autographed picture of me in a baboon suit doing my last TV car commercial. It's right on. I think you dig it.
1: Great.
2: It's fun for everyone who believes they have a snowball chance in hell of ever winning any of these outlandish prizes. 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

I'm just saying. People say that all the time. I'm just saying. I'm just saying. It's an annoying thing. I'm just saying. Yeah, there's just the two of us. And I didn't say it. And as you know what I'm saying, you know what I'm saying? Have I stopped you at any point along this conversation and said to you, I really am confused about what it is you're saying. Could you please reword it some other way so maybe I get the gist? Then there's the one, it goes without saying. You ever hear people say that? That's annoying because the people that say that, those kind of people, they're not going without saying. They're gonna say. My only hope is that I get away, I go before they say anything. My mechanic has a great expression, more than fair. More than fair. That's what, if I argue about a bill with him, he'll say, we charge you a price we think is more than fair. What does that mean? He figured out what was fair and then charged me more. Yeah, we figured $75 was fair. We charge you $150. We're being twice as fair. I'm just saying.

0: Do you ever in a store like that and you hear music playing, you don't really pay any attention to it, then the music stops and everybody hears the voice out of nowhere? I'm in a dollar store, all of a sudden this guy goes, "You're listening to the Dollar Tree Radio Network." Really? Well, how far down the radio pole did he have to slide to wind up at that sweet gig? He's the disc jockey at the dollar store. How can they afford that? Point is, they can't afford it. He's probably like the assistant manager and the radio personality. And he's like stocking shelves, waiting for the song to end. Then he runs in the back room and grabs the microphone. "Charlie Pride, kiss an angel good morning and love her like the devil. When you get back home, it's 8:15, 15 minutes after 8 o'clock. Cloudy skies and 74 degrees. Hey, it's going crazy back there at aisle 6. Because we've got SpaghettiOs on sale. They're 3 to a box, and you guessed it, $1. Here's Cheap Trick.
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0: right, what do you think is number one this year?
1: The letter.
0: What do you think is number one?
1: Baby Like the Night on Fire.
0: Oh, we just played that. It wasn't. Yeah.
2: To
0: Serve
2: With Love.
0: To Serve With Love. All right, what do you think is going to be number one?
1: A Little Bit of Soul.
0: What do you think is going
1: to
0: be number one?
1: To Serve With Love or The Letter.
0: No! You people are... Ah! Yes!
2: The Letter.
0: No. Nah. Hello.
1: Serve With Love.
0: No. Hello.
3: Letter.
0: Yep. Hello.
1: The Rain, The Park, and Other Things.
0: Nobody's... Yes, what do you think is going to be number one?
2: Beatnik DJ.
0: Nah, you got some class, my man.
4: Winner's Circle! WDRC hit number
2: 1967.
0: What? Rise! Nobody guessed this record.
5: Love is only true in fairy tales.
0: These are the Beatles, everybody. No.
5: And for someone else, but not for me.
0: Monkeys, and I'm a believer. Number one. Seconds before 1968. 4 seconds, 3 seconds, 2 seconds, 1 second. It's 12 midnight.
6: Whoa, whoa, whoa, whoa, whoa.
0: Happy New Year. Happy New Year, everybody, from my Dickie Robinson Countdown Show at WDIC. Say Happy New Year to those good people. Everybody is calling up and saying, number one, Dickie, what'd you ever do that for? I didn't do anything. It's a sales to Happy New Year to you. Well, can I get around here? Can I get these people lined? A lot of people calling from parties and every place. Happy New Year, really. Happy New Year to you.
1: I want to tell you something.
0: No, don't tell me. Just say happy. Let's be positive. Let's not fight to start off the New Year. Happy New Year.
1: Okay, bye.
0: Hi, Happy New Year.
7: Happy New Year. Thanks for a great year.
0: Okay, baby. Thank you. Oh, isn't that sweet? Hello there.
2: Happy New Year.
0: The troops aren't so happy tonight, though, with our number one. Yeah, Happy New Year to you.
2: Happy New Year.
0: Okay, same to you, all right? Happy New Year.
7: Happy New Year.
0: Oh, that's sweet. Happy New Year.
7: Happy New Year.
0: I think that's all the happies we'll take. Thank you all for making a great night for me. It's been a lot of fun this year as well as, the past 4 years. And it's been a wild countdown show. And all I can say is I answered about a million phone calls that didn't agree with the number one selection. All I can say is it's sales tested. These are the records that sold the most. It's not a popularity poll among disc jockeys or among music directors. These are the ones that sold the most.
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0: We're rocking across North America, reeling in the years. In Hollywood, I'm George Taylor Morris, and Steppenwolf is back on the road again this spring, led, as always, by John Kay. Well, actually, not always, because you know there was a time in the 70s that at least one counterfeit Steppenwolf band was playing the concert circuit across the country. And John Kay still remembers how hard it became for him to reclaim and reestablish the name Steppenwolf and what it stood for.
1: To quote from a Philadelphia newspaper review, which opened with the line, "Last night a purported Steppenwolf received a 45-minute standing boovation." When you heard those kind of things coming back at you, you wanted literally to pick up the phone and call Large Lewis and tell him there was a brown paper bag next to a fire hydrant somewhere with a lot of money, and would he kindly alter the anatomy of some of these people who were ripping off your name and get them out of your life. The absolute nadir of 1980 was when I was somewhere in Minneapolis and in a club that unfortunately the likes of which we had to play, because that is what the name had been played down into by the bogus versions. An 18-year-old kid came up to me and said, "You're not John Kay." I said, "I'm not." He says, "No." I says, "Would you mind telling me why?" He says, "Yes, because he wouldn't play a place like this."

0: calling in the movies.
1: Out of the far reaches of the universe comes the mightiest science fiction story of all. War of the Satellites. See monstrous space rockets hurtling through the universe.
2: See the invasion of Earth by a race of supermen from beyond the stars.
1: War of the Satellites.
2: And on the same astounding double bill, Attack of the 50-Foot Woman.
1: Her titanic torso crushing everything in her path. 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
1: Killer Jerry Lee Lewis. Still alive and well and pounding that one out wherever he plays, usually on top of his piano. 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About our reeling in the movies trailer for The 50-Foot Woman. Somebody gave me a bootleg copy of that on video the other day. It was so bad, it was funny. At the top, Hey Lordy Mama and Foxy Lady from Steppenwolf and Jimi Hendrix. A little later on, we've got a Woodstock story from Artie Kornfeld and an address you might want to jot down for next year's big reunion. Plus, there's the date book, too, as we continue reeling in the years. Playing the classics and charting the stars that made the 60s so cosmic, I'm George Taylor Morris, and thanks for reeling in the years with us this weekend. So it doesn't look like the stargazing scandal at the White House is going to leave us anytime soon, right? But it had to rub off.

0: Dusting off a couple of classics from the dawning of the Age of Aquarius. Moody Blues, Voices in the Sky, and Space Cowboy from Steve Miller. Well, you might want to dust off your lava lamp and slip into your peace symbol medallion, because next, it's our Reelin' in the Years salute to the class of 1967, when we come back on the Global Satellite Network. I'm George Taylor Morris, and for this week's Reelin' in the Years salute, we're going to check out what was so special about the class of 1967, whose members graduated into the Flower Power Summer of Love and right into the middle of the Vietnam War. You know, 1967 is often remembered for three major happenings. The first human being in San Francisco, you'll remember Tune In, Turn On, Drop Out, the Monterey Pop Festival, and for the huge crowds of young people who heard Scott McKenzie's song and felt it was their mission in life to find the intersection of Haight and Ashbury in San Francisco. But a lot of other 67 grads were just as happy discovering that McDonald's had, for the first time, installed indoor seating. There were plenty of long hairs and bell bottoms, beads, and body paint, but it was also the year that Barbie changed to long straight hair and a twist and turn waist. And the year that Fridays, the first Upper East Side singles bar, opened in Manhattan, 1967. Nehru jackets came and went, as did the $1 paper dress fad for women. You might remember owning a mood ring from the summer of 67, which is probably hiding in the same place you stashed the lava lamp. And posters. Posters were everywhere. I'm surprised the wallpaper people didn't go out of business. But probably the most important cultural event of 1967 is something we don't give much thought to today, although it was one of the major forces in causing the music scene in this country and around the world to grow and change. 1967 was the first year we had a choice. Underground FM radio, right alongside the good, screaming top 40 stuff we grew up with.
1: Green Power is the name of the group that's putting this on, having a large gathering Thanksgiving Day, and they're preparing a turkey love-in to feed 100,000 people free. It's the world's largest, I believe. The world's invited. Famous Bongo King and top rock groups will be there. 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
2: Quixie and Dixie, Dr. Donald T. Rose of the morning time. Or the show that asked the question, did you wake up grouchy this morning, or is she still in bed?

Turn the key and go. You're not driving any car. 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

0: Dick Clark presents the hallucinatory world of the Flower Children as they parade up and down the streets of San Francisco's Haight-Ashbury district.
1: I think it's time we stop, children. What's that sound? Everybody look what's going down.
2: Policeman waiting, looking up at a building. The sniper is up on the roof. Everyone crouched down behind their cars.

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3: That's right. Now remember, we're going to sing exciting songs of controversy and pungent social comment. Songs dealing with modern man and his struggle upward in the morass.

In bits and pieces, a taste of 1967 from radio and television. At the movies, the Oscar went to Heat of the Night. Bonnie and Clyde got gunned down, and Dustin Hoffman became a star in The Graduate. 1967 was the year of the first Super Bowl. The Packers beat the Chiefs, remember that? Carl Yastrzemski won baseball's Triple Crown, but the Red Sox lost the World Series. For most, Frisbee was the sport of choice, Zap Comics was standard bathroom reading, and Rolling Stone was just getting started. 1967. To Sir With Love was the number one single of the year. More of the Monkees was the number one album for 18 weeks in a row. But you know, 1967 will always be remembered as the year that this album changed everything.

One famous graduate from the class of 67, Stevie Winwood, as he was known then, fronting the Spencer Davis Group, I'm a Man. You know, almost everything that year was overshadowed by Sgt. Pepper's Lonely Hearts Club Band, and for good reason, I suppose. It added further fuel to a year that was like the final stage booster rocket for everything that was bubbling under the surface of the 60s culture up to that point. Well, there's another signpost of that year worth mentioning that's still a fairly important part of our society today. 1967 was the year that the first MasterCard was introduced, a sign of the times and a trend for the future that's likely to outlive a lot of the other memories of a very good year, and always worthy of a Reelin' in the Years salute to the class of 1967. Still ahead of us this weekend, we'll get lost in space, travel back to Woodstock, and go for another Hall of Fame selection. But next, we've got a couple of Vietnam War classics as we continue Reelin' in the Years. Bringing the 60s up to date, Reelin' in the Years. I'm George Taylor Morris in Hollywood, and I suppose if you couch potato in front of the tube a couple of nights a week, you've probably seen this year's television entries into the Vietnam is Gone but Not Forgotten sweepstakes. Actually, I watched a few minutes of China Beach the other night and caught a chill up my spine. That's some pretty powerful stuff. And that got me to thinking about some of the war-related music we were listening to back then, when singers were trying to say their piece above all the peace shouts and the gunfire. Now, this man and this song, in retrospect, seemed a long way ahead of its time. Thinking about some of the war-related music we were listening to back then, when singers were trying to say their piece above all the peace shouts and the gunfire. Now, this man and this song, in retrospect, seemed a long way ahead of its time.

in line, the smell of gun grease and their bayonets they shine. He's there to help them all that he can.

0: some early Fear of Flying music from the Animals. All 7 minutes plus of a rock and roll dogfight Eric Burdon wrote called Sky Pilot. And we started with John Prine's all-too-true lament about the war-torn soldier Sam Stone. Now, if you'd like to fill an evening with a great storyteller, keep an eye out for John Prine on tour. He's on a short break until early June, but for you fans in and around the New York area, there's a June 16th John Prine date on the Carnegie Hall calendar. Now, that should be quite a night. Traffic's Jim Capaldi drops in with us next. Plus, there's some vintage love to play for you when we return, Reelin' in the U.
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4: Yes, yes. Hey, listen, if you've been digging me out of midnight, July 27th,
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4: 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Hallelujah. 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
6: Vance Gilbert, August 9th through 7th at Pongo's, 21st in Amador.
4: I said you're gonna score tonight at Pongo's. Come on down with the Wolfman, you're gonna love it to death. Let's dance, everybody.
7: This is Sharon Wilbeck, and I live on Lorraine Street, and I'm just having a whoopity time down here at KYN with Wolfman Jack. I just love him to death, and you better come on down here and see us, and come on down to Pogo's tonight and have a real good time.
4: Hallelujah.

0: 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We're giving away the top eight albums this weekend, and you can win a piece of them. One of the top eight albums every hour. Simply be the correct caller at 589-4810, and you win. Rip them off at the sound of pieces of eight. 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
1: Good morning to you. St. Paul's Teen Club is having a chilly supper. That'll be tomorrow, 4:30 p.m. on. Currently, it's 45 degrees. WKLO. 18 minutes before 8 o'clock. Did you ever wonder what happened to the next to the last of the Mohegans? WKLO. It's John Denver at 8:09 with Lee Gray. Going to be a decreasingly cloudy, mild sort of day with a high of 55. According to a survey recently taken in Audubon Park, only 30% of the people living there are bothered by the noise of Stanford Field. The other 70% didn't hear the question.
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5: WIXY Cleveland. We're winning as this question your telephone. It's 9 p.m. to Sweet Randy on the radio. Win him hits, son. That's it. Win the hit. Call me the hit man. WIXY, honey. Once you get started, remember to come on what you come on. In other words, let's get closer. Here's Seals and Crofts, honey. 902. WIXY with Sweet Randy. Seals and Crofts, honey, right there. Couple of Southern gentlemen with a nice little love song, honey. That ain't a silly love song. That's a good one. That's called Get Closer. Yes, get close to your radio. You might miss something.
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5: 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This Sweet Randy Rabbit is 931. WIXY, Sweet Randy 934. I want to congratulate graduating seniors Lake Catholic High. The Cougars out in Minner there. Play y'all record. Here's Marvin Gaye, and I want you. You fine looking thing. Come here, mama, give me some. WIXY, Sweet Randy Robinson on the radio, honey. Yes. So is fun being here tonight. Honey. I'm enjoying myself so much, I think I'm going to put my mouth on it. Yeah. I can locate it, honey. This thing recorded right here in Cleveland, right here in the dirty city.
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11: 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Woo! Now I can dig it. 621. What a bitch for WKLO's brother love. 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
11: 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It's 628, you're with the Willie Mitchell for Brother Love at WKLO. And for another, do we have it together?

0: 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Jackson Brown, Crosby and Nash, and Dr. My Eyes. WKLO with a Mitchell and Brother Love at 637. Blowing it to you, baby. 641. Willie Mitchell for Brother Love at WKLO.
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0: And the Sardo Club will meet tomorrow at 8:30 p.m. Highland American Legion on Bardstown Road. Kentucky out of weather. Look for sunny and clear weather tomorrow. Low tonight 55. Currently at 79 degrees at WKLO.
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4: I was driving my car around, decided to hook my brake lights up to my gas pedal. Just to confuse the people behind me. I hit the gas and the brake lights go on. They stop and I'm gone. They say, what is he driving? A friend of mine has a car phone. He has an answering machine on his car phone. The message is, hi, I'm home right now. 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But if you leave your name and number, I'll call you when I'm out.

0: What a nice night for an evening, huh? First thing I said to my girlfriend in seventh grade, what a nice night for an evening. She looked at me like I was crazy. We were on the same bus together for 7 years. I asked her if she lived in the area. Went over to pick her up at her house. Her father said, I want her home by 8:15. I said, middle of August? That's cool.
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3: 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I'm the George Klein Joy right here at WHBQ this afternoon. Just keep on putting it together with Kris Kristofferson. Loving Her was easier than anything I'll ever do again. From the album The Silver Tongue Devil and I, named after Tony Mann.
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8: 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So thanks for checking in with me this past week. We're going to get to as many songs as we can within the hour. 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

Family Time Warp Radio with B.W. Stevenson, the first recorded version of Shambhala from 1973. Shortly after that was how Three Dog Night would cover it and turn it into a hit. Speaking of cover songs by Three Dog Night, how about Never Been to Spain and the original version from Hoyt Axton? Well, I never

0: on Warp Radio with one, Three Dog Night from 1969, the original version of Never Been to Spain from Hoyt Axton, and the first recorded version of Shambhala from B.W. Stevenson. 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
1: Hey, Bart, it's your old friend Tom Adair from Hanover Park. How about something to get everybody's toes tapping? Something from the mid-70s by Wild Cherry? Play that funky music.
0: Thank you, Tom. A little band from Steubenville, Ohio, 1 mile north up the road from Mingo Junction, right along the Ohio River, Wild Cherry.

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0: They doing all right.
1: Joe Tex from 1967. That is Show Me on the Sunday Time Warp Radio Show. Joe Tex died way too young at the age of 47 in 1982. My friend Jan Schimmick is here. He's always got something on the back turntable.
2: Barb, we're going to feature a group that was formed in Detroit, Michigan by the Motown songwriting team of Holland, Dozier, and Holland. When they went to Hot Wax Records, they brought along the group 100 Proof Aged in Soul and Somebody's Been Sleeping in My Bed.

0: It's 100 proof, aged and sold from 1907, and somebody's been sleeping in my bed. It's the Sunday Time Warp Radio Show. I'm Bart Shore. Thanks for hanging with me today. 312-869-2068. That's the number you can always call for a song.
1: Hey, Bart. Mike Counselor again, calling from Countryside, Illinois. And I would like to request Foghat Fool for the City. Talk to you later.
0: Thank you for the call. Perhaps best known for Slow Ride, but then there was the title track to Fool for the City, Foghat.

0: It's Fog Hat, the title track of their 1975 album, Fool for the City. That was their fifth release. This is the Sunday Time Warp Radio Show. I'm Bart Shore. Thank you for being here. Another call at 312-869-2068.
1: Hi, Bart. It's Dave Wilhelmy from Chandler, Arizona. I'd like to hear a song from a group that was formed in 1965 in Chicago, the New Colony Six, and their first major local hit in Chicago, I Confess.
0: Thank you, Dave. This is a great song.

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0: With more variety. I'm kind of a little leery about Brother Billy. He's going to have to justify to me about selling this religious artifact.
5: Oh, no.
0: Let him step in again and see what he has to offer. Good morning, brother.
6: Hi, friends. Brother Billy here, the soul salvation of the radio station.
0: Uh-huh.
6: Friends, I have a moment of your time this morning to offer you a new religious artifact that I've come up with for the Brother Billy Soliloquy Ministries. Now, before you say anything, Macy, hold on to your seat or the one nearest you, because it's been done in our profession forever, since time began. As a matter of fact, if you look back, Oral Roberts sold little hand towels with the imprint of his hand on it.
0: That's right.
6: People would put their hand on this thing, and then they would send him money.
0: That's true.
6: It worked every time.
0: Mm-hmm.
6: Reverend Ike would sell little prayer cloths that you'd put in your pocket, and you'd make a bunch of money. So he said, Robert Shuler, every week on television, and the Hour of Power's got a different thing that he's giving away.
0: That's right.
6: For a small donation.
0: Okay.
6: From Doves to Eagles.
0: Mm-hmm.
6: And Jim Baker even sold steam baths. Didn't he?
0: Well,
6: now before you get on my back about this, let me explain what I've got from the Brother Billy Soliloquy Ministries. It's Brother Billy's Burning Bush.
0: Oh, come on.
6: That's right. Brother Billy's Burning Bush.
0: Oh, brother.
6: It's a really extremely popular little thing modeled after those little fake fireplaces. What you do is you take Brother Billy's bush and you set it in an area of your home and turn it on.
0: Mm-hmm.
6: It lights up and talks to you. It is tremendous. As a matter of fact, it's a great little conversation piece. If some people drop by, it says 20 different things. Like, for instance, it'll say, hey, heathen, give me some money. Or, hey, sinner, time's running out. For a few dollars more, I can get the actual voice of the man upstairs recorded on here for a personalized message. Say you're having trouble getting your kids to bed at night, getting your kids to listen. But when the directive comes through the burning bush from the man upstairs, the kids will wet their pants in fear and renewed respect for the Lord. I'm telling you something. This is the greatest thing I've ever done.
0: Okay.
6: Brother Billy's Burning Bush, available only through this radio ministry. Now, don't make me yell. Don't make me shout. Just turn your pockets inside out and fork it over. $49.95, cash, check, money order, or heavenly IOUs will be accepted.
0: You've got too far this time, bro. I'm sorry.
6: Acceptable imitations imitate no exceptions. Brother Billy's Burning Bush, for a limited time only through this radio ministry.
0: Okay.
6: Thank you, Macy, for your time. And God bless everybody. Send money if you can.
0: It's, goodbye. 616 at the Super Q.
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1: 653. Dragging the line. Next hour, Cheapskate's Handbook. For all of you out there who want to be cheap, we have a handbook. It'll fill you in. Also later on, Steve Canale of Dallas. We'll be talking to him not only about the television series victory over Miami Vice, but some

0: Morning DC traffic stopped by a Star Wars protest. Details coming up on KRLA. I'm Jillian Harris with a live at 6:55 update. With the latest look at KRLA traffic, here's Rhonda Kramer.
1: On the 118 freeway westbound, just east of Havenhurst.
0: Great films and videos from all over the world are showing continuously. There's live entertainment, too. KRLA has more details. The KRLA weather scope on the way to another sunny day. Highs in the mid-70s. Currently 53 degrees in the valley, 54 in Orange County, and 57 at KRLA. It's 7:01. I'm Jillian Harris.

0: 1962 on all oldies all the time. KRLA, that's the Orlines, the Wash and Wear Kids, we called them back then, the Wawa Tussie. 706 KRLA big time. I keep saying sunny day, but I'm looking out and all I see is gray skies so far this morning. Expecting about a 75 high today and over 80 in the valleys. Well, let's see how you're doing on those freeways. Rhonda Kramer, traffic check time.
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2: Hello again, I'm Trip Rogers, and this is the Music Yearbook. On this edition, we're going to look at December 1984 and the top songs on the Billboard countdown. Bernie Getz sparks an urban crime debate. The Captain says goodbye, and Beverly Hills Cop hits the big screen. We'll have news and sports headlines, tops on the tube and on TV, and celebrity birthdays all coming up this hour.
3: Number

number 12 with the Wild Boys. Sports headlines in December of 1984. BYU becomes the national champion after their win in the Holiday Bowl and an unbeaten season. Carl Lewis and Mary Lou Retton were chosen as the Associated Press Athletes of the Year. I can

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Stevie Wonder and a former number one song from the movie Lady in Red, starring Kelly LeBrock and Gene Wilder. I just called to say I love you. On TV in December 1984, the final episode of The Captain Kangaroo Show aired on CBS, ending a 29-year run. We also said goodbye to the soap opera Edge of Night after a 28-year run on CBS and ABC. In ABC

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0: Sheena Easton's hit written by Prince. It's Strut, number 7 from December 1984.
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0: At the movie box office in December 1984, one of the top movies of the year, Beverly Hills Cop, starring Eddie Murphy. City Heat with superstars Burt Reynolds and Clint Eastwood. Very disappointing box office for that movie. Cotton Club, Richard Gere, Gregory Hines, and Diane Lane. The original Dune and Johnny Dangerously, starring

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I'm Trip Rogers. We're counting down the top songs from December 1984, according to Billboard Magazine. At number 5, the late Tina Turner, and Better Be Good to

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I'm Trip Rogers. So happy you could join me for this edition, looking at December 1984. And at number four on the Billboard chart was another hit for that duo, Hall and Oates, who ended up being the top duo in rock history. And they surpassed the Carpenters and Simon and Garfunkel and the Everly Brothers with their hits.

0: I'm Trip Rogers. Glad you can join me. Music Yearbook, looking at December 1984. In the news, the Bhopal disaster. More than 8,000 are instantly killed and 500,000 injured in a deadly chemical leak in India. Bernie Goetz shoots 4 youths in a New York City subway, sparking a debate on urban crime. And Chrysler introduces the first minivan.
1: Chaka-chaka-chaka-chaka-con. Chaka-con. 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Chaka-con.

Before we hear the chart topper of our December 1984 music yearbook, let's recap the countdown so far. Number 12, Wild Boys by Duran Duran. 11, No More Lonely Nights by Paul McCartney. Stevie Wonder, a former number one song at number 10, I Just Called to Say I Love You. Number 9, Penny Lover from Lionel Richie. Number 8, All Through the Night, Cyndi Lauper. 7, Sheena Easton and Strut. 6, Caribbean Queen by Billy Ocean. That was the number one song 2 weeks ago. Number 5, Better Be Good to Me by Tina Turner. Number 4, Out of Touch from Hall & Oates. Number 3, I Feel For You from Chaka Khan. And number 2, Prince from the movie Purple Rain. The number one song was by a duo formed in 1981. They always believed they would have pop stardom, but it took a while. Make It Big was their second LP. It hit number one in both the US and the UK. It was the first of three chart toppers for this duo. Wham! Wake Me Up Before You

logo by Wham. George Michael and Andrew Ridgeley, of course, broke up in 1986. And George Michael died on Christmas Day in 2017 and was inducted into the Rock and Roll Hall of Fame by his former partner, Andrew Ridgeley, in 2023. And that wraps up this edition of the Music Yearbook for December 2024. 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Our executive producer is Sandy Glickin, with production assistance from Stephanie Rogers, Dolph Santarine, and Matthew Glickin. 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
3: All right, let's check out and see what's happening this weekend all over the place. In Prince George, British Columbia, they're thawing out the red carpet for the annual Mardi Gras Snow Days. In Miami Shore, Florida, they're playing the pipes this weekend at the Southeast Florida Scottish Festival.
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0: Talk to Me. She's down 10 to number 15 on the weekly top 40. Phone? Let me, yeah.
1: Will somebody please tell me what this show's all about?
0: The hit, baby. The hit. On to number 14, here's Mike and the Mechanics, and a song about a guy that goes out in space and tries to get word back to his family that the Earth is about to end as we know it. It's called Silent Running.

Hey, can you hear me? Can you hear me running? Mike and the Mechanics, Silent Running, up four this week. It's number 14 on the weekly top 40. We got a group now that is so popular among the Latin communities, they had a street name for them in Miami before they even had a real big hit nationally. And they have really got one now. Here's number 13, the Miami Sound Machine and Conga.

0: Oh, it gets your blood running, boiling, as a matter of fact. The Miami Sound Machine, formerly of Cuba, now out of Miami. Gloria Estefan on lead, and Conga inches up one to number 13 on the weekly top 40. We have our special in-studio guest, Paul McCartney. Paul, in the studio with us coming up next. Also, our producer, of course, since Paul McCartney is one of the biggest names ever in music, went out to get a shower at the official weekly top 40 shower across the hall, and we took a microphone in there. Are you ready, Ron? Everything will be okay?
1: Oh, say, can you see by the dawn's early light?
0: Hurry, the shower. McCartney's coming here.
1: Shave you, shave me.
0: Wait a minute.
1: Shave it for always, and that's the way it should be.
0: McCartney's going to be here.
1: Shave you, shave me.
0: Cut him off.
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3: Rick D's! Ow!
0: Just 5 years ago, on this second weekend of February in 1981, we had three top singles in the USA. Number three, R.E.O. Speedwagon with Keep On Loving You. At number two, it was 9 to 5 by Dolly Parton. And checking in with number one 5 years ago this weekend, John Lennon had Woman. Here's number 12 on the weekly top 40, a lady who was selected as one of the world's 10 most elegant women by the French fashion magazine Elle, Sade Adieu, with The Sweetest Taboo.

0: The sweetest taboo, that's Sade. Born in Nigeria, but her parents divorced when she was 4 years old, and she returned to England with her mother, and now she's up four to number 12 on the weekly top 40 countdown. Do you know it was 22 years ago this week that the Beatles arrived in America for the first time? 22 years ago this weekend, and well, one of them is back. Can we have a hand, please? Paul McCartney came into the studio.
1: Yeah, he's here. I can't believe it.
2: Wait a minute, before I let Paul in.
1: Oh, please, not the technician.
2: My name is Willie Wagner.
1: Get out of here.
2: We got a little problem with the microphone.
0: Wait a minute. My idol of all time, Paul McCartney, is here, and you're telling me that there's one bad microphone?
2: Well, I tried it.
1: Idiot.
2: Let me have a little more lunch.
1: That's the problem.
2: Oh, no. Yeah. I love this stuff.
0: Get these papers out. We're going to have to go into another room. I'm going to take the microphone out here. Paul, I'm sorry. You take the good mic. I'll take the bad. We're going to another room. I apologize. There are only seven listeners, but this is Paul McCartney. Into another room. It's great to have you here, Paul, really.
3: Thank you, Rick. All right.
4: Now, you've got four kids. The youngest is, what, eight?
5: Seven.
4: You obviously get inspiration from what they do all the time and everything. Has it affected your songwriting and your acting and everything?
5: I don't know how much it gets actually into your sort of professional thing, but in your private life, they're right in there, you know. I love to spend a lot of time with them.
4: Do you get a chance to?
5: Yeah, I make a chance.
4: That's good.
5: You have to, really. Because some people will say to me, well, you don't have to do what you do, you know, you've made enough money now. But I just like to work. So the danger with liking to work is that you get a little bit obsessed. Daddy's never home. So I make it that way now. I just never work weekends, never work too late, really, never work through the night.
4: Oh, wow. A couple of years ago, you had one of your kids had an accident or something, and you had to run to get help or something, and you said, gee, I'm out of shape. So you look great. You started running.
5: Well, thank you, Rick. You don't look so bad yourself, old buddy.
6: Thank you, Paul.
2: And I like your suit.
6: All right. Wonderful guy.
5: Anyway, Rick, seriously, though, for a moment. No, that's true. One of the kids fell off a horse, my eldest daughter, and she bust her leg there. Mm-hmm. And it was, I mean, we didn't know she'd just bust her leg for a while, you know, because she was lying there. And I had to run and a lot of hills around where I live, and I was exhausted at the end of it. I did think, yeah, you know, you're 40 now, you bum, you know, so you better get in shape in case anything like that happened again.
4: So what have you been doing?
5: So I just do a little bit of gentle running and stuff. And I mean, I really enjoy it because I never was any kind of a jock at school.
4: But you look in shape.
5: I like that.
4: Nice clothes and everything. So does somebody shop for you, or can you actually go out and do your own?
5: I can do it, yeah. That's another thing surprises people, you know. I'll be recognized, but normally, particularly in America, it's a great feeling. It's a really good feeling when people spot me on the street. It's kind of, yay, Paul, all right, hey, man, I love the video, man, all right, whoa, yo. We do a lot of kind of yo-ing and yay and all that. Say, yay, say, man, all right, woo.
4: Let me ask you one very important question to me. How boring have I been in this interview?
5: Well, now, that is probably your best question of the interview, right? And let me tell you, you've been pretty boring. However, no, it's been wonderful.
4: Oh,
5: I like this fella. He's all right by me.

0: The weekly top 40, Paul McCartney, our special in-studio guest, the man who says that if he didn't have any money, he'd hang around the beaches of Jamaica or Barbados. And since he's worth about $500 million, which is a half a billion, he doesn't have to worry about it. Spies Like Us dropping back two to number 11 on the countdown. Coming up next, we have the top 10 hits across the USA. Stay there.
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0: Hey, we're down to the top 10 hits all over the USA, according to Radio and Records Magazine, and we're on great radio stations around the world, like Hot Hits K106 in Baltimore, 107 KKRD, Wichita's 7 hits in a row station, and FM 100 in Memphis. It's the 7th single off of Bruce Springsteen's Born in the USA album, and he says, that's enough. There are 8, but you're not going to put out another one. That's it for this album. This is the last single, My Hometown, at number 10 this week, Bruce.

Bruce Springsteen, the man who was once stuffed into a garbage can and kept under a desk by a nun in the third grade. Now, that's a guy that's misbehaving. My hometown, down 3 to number 10 on the weekly top 40. On to number 9, here's Starship featuring Mickey Thomas. Short, wild, dark hair. Grace Slick with her wild, long, dark hair.

Starship out of Northern California in San Francisco. That's Mickey Thomas's wife he's singing about, Sarah. And it moves up 6 to number 9 on the weekly top 40. The Dream Academy out of England is probably the only rock and roll group to feature one of its members on oboe. Kate St. John, probably the only oboist on the weekly top 40 this weekend. They're at number 8 with Life in a Northern Town.

0: Nick Laird close, Gilbert Gabriel, Kate St. John on oboe. They move up 5 spots to number 8 on the weekly Top 40 Countdown. We have your final chance to win a gorgeous $500 racing bike coming up. Now, the phone lines are flashing. Let me get it. 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
1: Who is this?
0: This is Rick Dees, and this sounds like that guy Carl that calls all the time.
1: Yeah, you're right, honey. It's me.
0: You've been drinking again, Carl, so you're a bad example to younger people listening, so let's get it over with. What do you need?
1: Look, what I need is I need help with my wife. It's getting terrible.
0: She treats you pretty bad, huh?
1: Oh, yeah. She treats me like the lowest form of life. In fact, the only difference between me and the dog is that the dog will eat her food. I don't need it.
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0: Hey, it's birthday time. If you're having a birthday this weekend, happy birthday to you. Roberta Flack is having hers. She's 48. Former monkey Peter Tork, that's a name from the past, he's 41. Zsa Zsa Gabor is now hovering at 67. And the countdown is hovering at number 7 right now.

0: feel good.
1: What'd you say you feel?
0: I feel good.
1: I thought you did.
2: James Brown, feeling pretty good. This is Rick Dees. Hope you are, too, the second weekend of February.
0: I feel good.
2: Well, good. He's up 5 from Rocky 4 to number 7 on the weekly Top 40 Countdown. Mr. may be the only band that has a non-playing member whose only job is to write songs for the group. This guy named John Lang, he writes the songs. He's not really in the group, though. He wrote Broken Wings. He wrote this one, too. Number 6, Kyrie.

0: I gotta talk now. That's Hey Ya from Outkast. Outkast, a duo. I wanna sort of, if you had to put them in a category, I guess it's like modern day P-Funk. George Clinton's in jail now, so he probably won't be, you heard about that, I know you did. He got busted. Drugs, can you believe it? George Clinton! The horror. So, while he probably won't be recording anything for a while, at least, Outkast has taken up the P-Funk, dropped down from the mothership to deliver the funk goods. They put out a terrific, terrific 2-CD set that came out this past year. And if you're into the P-Funk and the space and the funk, and it delivers. As surprising as that sounds. That's Hey Ya, which was a single and a good-sized hit at radio here in the U.S. at least. Well, according to my calculations, you're listening to Fresh Air Community Radio, KFAI 90.3 FM Minneapolis, 106.7 FM St. Paul, online at KFAI.org and crapfromthepast.com. 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If you're just tuning in this week, 2003, the year in review. And by review, we mean a random hodgepodge of crap that came out in the year 2003. No particular significance attached to any of this. Now, the group Evanescence. I played Evanescence at the very, very beginning of the year, and they had a gigantic hit called Bring Me to Life. Big, dramatic record. Reminded me a lot of Faith No More, actually, which is a strange analogy to draw, but they're a Christian leaning band. It did okay. And you know the song's a big hit when John Tesh covers your song. And the last John Tesh song... What? The last John Tesh song I played was such a big hit, he did a ripping cover of Livin' La Vida Loca, which went straight on the air. Great stuff. So, Evanescence, blessed also with a brilliant... What?
1: I want to hear the John Tesh.
0: We'll deliver the John Tesh. From 8 months after it was released as a single by Evanescence, John Tesh featuring Wendy Wagner, that's what it says on my CD here, released Bring Me to Life to Adult Contemporary Radio. I think you will find it's not as bad as you think it is. This is John Tesh. I'm going to let the whole thing play because it's kind of cool. From September 2003, Bring Me to Life on Crap from the Past.

0: Gosh, that sounds like vintage Elton John. Well, technically it is. That was recorded back in 1977 and sat on a shelf somewhere until it was released as a single in September 2003, a good 26 years after it was recorded. Elton John, Are You Ready for Love? Not really sure if it was a hit. I think it deserved to be, and it qualifies as a noteworthy release, if just a brand new nugget from the Elton John vault.
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2: Another deadly duo of Detroit dastardly deeds as the dice decree death, a disagreement over 7-11. Now she's in heaven. The man who delivered that double-barreled death with his package of penetrating pellets has been pounced in the pen. In another case of hot lead in the head, had heavy-handed hitchhiker tipped with a trigger and paid his bill in bullets.
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7: Oh, howdy, it's me back again for that top 10 of 10. Uncle Johnny, count them down. Let's do song number 10. Here's Duran Duran. I don't want your love. Hello, it's Music Q107. This is Uncle Johnny. You know me. I just love to give away money. Yes, I do. And I advise you to stick around because of that. Got $107 in Q Cash giveaway coming up this hour. Here's song number 9, Cinderella. Don't know what you got till it's gone. Hello, it's Music Q107. It's the 10 hottest songs of the night. You voted for them. I'm counting it down. That's how it works. It's the top 10 of 10. Number 8 spot is held down by Poison. Here's Fallen Angel on Q107. The most music, Q107. Uh-oh, it's that time of night. Time for a battle of the new song's guest DJ. Call me up at 432-1073. Number 7 song, that old little Eva thing from the 60s. It's Kylie Minogue and The Locomotion on the most music, Q107. The most music, Q107. I am itchy to give away my money. That's right, $107 up for grabs in just a little bit. Listen for those touch tones when you hear them. You know what that means. It means be caller number 10 for $107 in Q Cash. Love it, love it. Song number 6 tonight. Guns N' Roses, Your Sweet Child of Mine on the most music, Q107. The most music, Q107. Uncle Johnny and your battle of the new songs. Tough battle tonight, but you gotta have a winner, and let's find out who it is. Hi, go ahead, bud.
8: Hi, what's up, Crofton? I'm the guest DJ on Battle of the New Songs. Tonight it was the Georgia Satellites and White Lion. We have a new champion. Here is White Lion with When the Children Cry on Q107.
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1: 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Gotcha.
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2: I watch a lot of television. Too much. Did you ever watch those monster truck pulls on TV? My favorite part is not the race. I like when they interview the driver when the race is over. They always talk about their engine like you know what the hell they're talking about, you know? Hey, what were you thinking during that last run, Earl? You know, I was going pretty good. About halfway through, the flap call valve burner started smoking. The hydro pin springer spurting off the manifold drive. And if I didn't overflood the drive, got some of that last pine line trying to unplate that hydro coil. And if I couldn't do that, I was going to have to shut her down. Man, what the hell are you talking about? Like you're following him at home, the hydro pin, the... Well, sure, you had to shut her down. What options did you have, Earl? None! I'm jealous of those guys. I know nothing about cars. If my car breaks down, I have to make the noises my car's making for the mechanics. And you know they know you have to do that because there's always like five of them hanging around waiting for a show, you know? They're just standing there, hey, here he comes. What's the matter with your car, man? I don't know, you know? If you can take a look at it, come on, what's the matter with it? Tell us. So you gotta stand there while it's going,

0: 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I don't know. I just clean up air. Harry.
1: I love my wife. I even love the word wife. It's got such power to it. Wife. You know, if I'm out in society and I'm supposed to make a decision, but I'm not ready to make one, I can just look at that person and go, excuse me, I have to check with my wife. And then they have to look back at me, but of course. I can't expect a decision from you at this time. Boy, you must check with your wife. Oh, beautiful. Doesn't matter how big the question is. It could be a life-changing job opportunity. It could be something as small as the right slice of pizza. I have to check with my wife, and then I can leave, and then I can come back, and I can cut to the front of the line. I have now checked with my wife. And it'll be pepperoni. Oh, beautiful. Wife, man. Ladies have it too. Husband. Husband has that power, right? Someone knocks on your door, they're trying to switch out your shingles.
2: I have to check with my husband.
1: But of course. Although, husband's a little different. Doesn't have the same power in certain places you go. Like, the more progressive the environment, the less power husband has. Like, if you're in a really nice coffee shop in a city,
2: and you say, I have to check with my husband,
1: they're looking back at you like,
2: So that's what we marched for. Yeah. Are you chained to his radiator?
1: But you can still reclaim that power of husband. You just have to tweak it slightly in those environments. If you're in that environment at that coffee shop, I have to check with my husband. No, you don't say it like that. You look at them and go, I have to check with my pregnant husband. Now you're back on top. But of course.
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11: 30 degrees outside with a little snow coming down here and there, but we don't mind that. We're going to heat it up right now with the Jackson 5 music from the hot spot. It's the song about Sugar Daddy.

0: I felt young the other day. I was in the grocery store. I was in the produce section all by myself, middle of the afternoon. Then the van from the retirement village shows up. All of a sudden, I'm the youngest guy in that store by about 30 years. I'm in the produce section. I'm the only guy fast enough to tear off those plastic bags. You know, there you go. You're welcome. Have a nice day. One for each of you. Hurry up. Jeez. We're at the mall. The old folks at the mall. You ever seen the old folks try and get on the escalator? They're standing there trying to time that step coming out. And when do you lose that skill? Does that just happen overnight? I mean, do you just go to the mall one day and just go, whoa, that thing is moving right there. Oh. Here's a tip for all of you on the escalator. When you get to the top or the bottom, you don't know where you're going, step aside, then make a plan. How hard a concept is that for people to wrap their heads around? They get off the top, okay, which way are we gonna go? It's 400 people being force-fed up your backside. Move. I'm from Seattle, marijuana is now legal. You can buy it in a cookie, so now I know how to shut up the neighbor's dog. I got here yesterday, we landed in Salt Lake City, took a Uber down here, and the guy had the radio on, and one of your local hospitals is doing an ad for their emergency room. Is that something you shop around for? An emergency room? Honey, I got my finger off the table, so I'm in the emergency room. Let's try that new place in Spanish for it. Get the Sunday paper, there's a coupon in there. If your finger's half off, it's half off.
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2: Hello, Art.
1: Yes.
2: Hi. I don't have a whole lot of time. A former employee.
1: Former employee.
2: I was let go on a medical discharge about a week ago, and I've kind of been running across the country. What we're thinking of as aliens, Art, they're extra-dimensional beings. The disasters that are coming, the government knows about them. And there's a lot of areas in this world that they could begin moving the population to now, Art.
1: But they're not doing anything.
2: They are not. They want the major population centers wiped out so that the few that are left will be more easily controllable.
1: That was it. That was it. That's where it cut off. Wow. Total Chaos Radio.
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0: Yes.
1: Walter Murphy with the Fifth of Beethoven, the number 13 record in the countdown. We're rewinding the hits and headlines of August 1976. Two U.S. Army officers were attacked and killed by a squad of North Korean troops in the demilitarized zone between North and South Korea that month. While Seals and Crofts teamed up with Carolyn Willis, ex of the Honeycone, for our number 12 countdown classic, Get Closer.

0: The Beach Boys with their quirky version of Chuck Berry's rock and roll music. That's the number 11 record of August 1976. Some of the popular movies that month were Logan's Run with Michael York, Richard Harris in The Return of a Man Called Horace, and Gator starring Burt Reynolds.
1: What do you want? Bama McCall.
2: He's having quite a time in Dunstan County.
1: Prostitution, extortion, bribery.
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1: Well, if you don't want your old man to be in jail for moonshining and your little girl to be shoving around from one foster home to another, you will.
0: Wild Cherry is coming up from August of 76, and here are the Manhattans in the number 10 slot with Kiss and Say Goodbye in the classic countdown.
4: This has got to be the saddest day of my life. I called you here today for a bit of bad news. I won't be able to see you anymore because of my obligations and the ties that you have. We've been meeting here every day. And since this is our last day together, I want to hold you just one more time. When you turn and walk away,

Wild Cherries play that funky music, the number 9 record in our August 1976 countdown. Transsexual tennis player Renee Richards was barred from competing in the U.S. Open that month at Forest Hills. Jimmy Connors and Chris Everett went on to become the singles champions. Now back to August of 76 with England Dan and John Ford Coley

That's England Dan with the number 8 record of August 1976. I'd really love to see you tonight. I'm Dick Bartley. Great to have you with us, counting him down. Let's return to August 1976 with KC.

Shake Your Booty, KC and the Sunshine Band in the number 7 countdown slot. We're flashing back to August 1976, when well-known organized crime figure Johnny Roselli was found murdered and stuffed in an oil drum floating in Miami Bay. 10,000 women demonstrated for peace in Belfast, Northern Ireland that month. Now the number 6 record of August 76. This is Moonlight Feels Right by Starbuck.

0: big voice of Lou Rawls. You'll never find another love like mine. The number 5 record in our countdown and salute to August 1976. The TV networks began promoting their new shows that month. Debuting that fall were Charlie's Angels, Alice, Wonder Woman, and Quincy M.E.
1: Temperature's going up. Respiration labored. Same as the other three.
2: All the same.
1: Now, the closest major hospital is in Reno, isn't it?
2: That's right.
1: Would you mind telling me why they haven't been notified?
2: Somewhat complicated.
1: The dream of my life is to spend a week without hearing those words.
0: Let's get back to the countdown with the number 4 record of August 1976. Let 'Em In by Paul McCartney and Wings.

Gary Wright, My Love is Alive, the number 3 record of August 1976. Some of the best-selling albums that month were Wings at the Speed of Sound, Frampton Comes Alive, Chicago 10, Fleetwood Mac by Fleetwood Mac, Jefferson Starship Spitfire, and Silk Degrees by Boz Scaggs. While the Bee Gees gave us the number 2 single of August 76, You Should Be Dead.

Kiss and Say Goodbye by the Manhattans. Wild Cherries, Play That Funky Music. I'd Really Love to See You Tonight by England Dan and John Ford Coley. Then KC and the Sunshine Band, Shake Your Booty. Moonlight Feels Right from Starbuck. Lou Rawls and You'll Never Find Another Love Like Mine. Let 'Em In, Paul McCartney and Wings. Gary Wright's Love Is Alive and You Should Be Dancing by the Bee Gees. Welcome back to our showcase of August 1976 and the number one record in our Top 20 Countdown, Don't Go Breaking My Heart, the million-selling duet by Elton John.

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1: 6:15 with Cash. And your morning after includes sunshine with a high of 83.
2: There's got to be a morning after.
1: But New Wave, 6:17 with sunshine in the morning. Doing that early morning boogie. Doobie Brothers, Long Train Running. Seems like 91 has been cleared up. It was a tractor trailer.

0: accident this morning. However, things are A-okay now. Want to travel southbound? You can.
1: Down around the corner.
2: In the city, it's 67 degrees. This is Charles Steiner, Eyewitness News.
0: New Wave, 628. Good morning, this is Cat Sunshine on a fine Elm City morning. The New Waves at 644 now with sunshine in the morning and traffic is light, moving well all over the Elm City, including such scenic areas as 91, 95, and the Wilbur Cross Parkway. Also, trains and planes are right on time.
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